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3: 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Don't miss it. Now for the weather everybody's wondering about. Clear skies again tonight with a low of 63. It'll be sunny tomorrow with a high of 90. By Friday night, though, there's a 50% chance of rain, but not extremely heavy. New precipitation amounts between a tenth and a quarter of an inch possible. Winds will be gusting in from the east up to 25 miles per hour. Get round-the-clock forecast here at Vicksburg's V105.5 and online at vicksburgradio.com.
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5: 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Don't miss it. Now for the weather everybody's wondering about. Clear skies again tonight with a low of 63. It'll be sunny tomorrow with a high of 90. By Friday night, though, there's a 50% chance of rain, but not extremely heavy. New precipitation amounts between a tenth and a quarter of an inch possible. Winds will be gusting in from the east up to 25 miles per hour. Get round-the-clock forecast here at Vicksburg's V105.5. 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
2: 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Our pregame begins at 6:30. Don't miss it. Now for the weather everybody's wondering about. Clear skies again tonight with a low of 63. It'll be sunny tomorrow with a high of 90. By Friday night, though, there's a 50% chance of rain, but not extremely heavy. New precipitation amounts between a tenth and a quarter of an inch possible. Winds will be gusting in from the east up to 25 miles per hour. Get round-the-clock forecast here at Vicksburg's V105.5 and online at vicksburgradio.com.
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0: Begins at 6:30. Don't miss it. Now for the weather everybody's wondering about. Clear skies again tonight with a low of 63. It'll be sunny tomorrow with a high of 90. By Friday night, though, there's a 50% chance of rain, but not extremely heavy. New precipitation amounts between a tenth and a quarter of an inch possible. Winds will be gusting in from the east up to 25 miles per hour. Get round-the-clock forecast here at Vicksburg's V105.5 and online at vicksburgradio.com.
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3: 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Don't miss it. Now for the weather everybody's wondering about. Clear skies again tonight with a low of 63. It'll be sunny tomorrow with a high of 90. By Friday night, though, there's a 50% chance of rain, but not extremely heavy. New precipitation amounts between a tenth and a quarter of an inch possible. Winds will be gusting in from the east up to 25 miles per hour. Get round-the-clock forecast here at Vicksburg's V105.5 and online at vicksburgradio.com.
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2: 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Our pregame begins at 6:30. Don't miss it. Now for the weather everybody's wondering about. Clear skies again tonight with a low of 63. It'll be sunny tomorrow with a high of 90. By Friday night, though, there's a 50% chance of rain, but not extremely heavy. New precipitation amounts between a tenth and a quarter of an inch possible. Winds will be gusting in from the east up to 25 miles per hour. Get round-the-clock forecast here at Vicksburg's V105.5 and online at vicksburgradio.com.
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0: 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The next game, Friday night at Ridgeland. Our pregame begins at 6:30. Don't miss it. Now for the weather everybody's wondering about. Clear skies again tonight with a low of 63. It'll be sunny tomorrow with a high of 90. By Friday night, though, there's a 50% chance of rain, but not extremely heavy. New precipitation amounts between a tenth and a quarter of an inch possible. Winds will be gusting in from the east up to 25 miles per hour. Get round-the-clock forecast here at Vicksburg's V105.5 and online at vicksburgradio.com.
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3: 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Don't miss it. Now for the weather everybody's wondering about. Clear skies again tonight with a low of 63. It'll be sunny tomorrow with a high of 90. By Friday night, though, there's a 50% chance of rain, but not extremely heavy. New precipitation amounts between a tenth and a quarter of an inch possible. Winds will be gusting in from the east up to 25 miles per hour. Get round-the-clock forecast here at Vicksburg's V105.5. 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
2: 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Don't miss it. Now for the weather everybody's wondering about. Clear skies again tonight with a low of 63. It'll be sunny tomorrow with a high of 90. By Friday night, though, there's a 50% chance of rain, but not extremely heavy. New precipitation amounts between a tenth and a quarter of an inch possible. Winds will be gusting in from the east up to 25 miles per hour. Get round-the-clock forecast here at Vicksburg's V105.5. 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
3: 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Don't miss it. Now for the weather everybody's wondering about. Clear skies again tonight with a low of 63. It'll be sunny tomorrow with a high of 90. By Friday night, though, there's a 50% chance of rain, but not extremely heavy. New precipitation amounts between a tenth and a quarter of an inch possible. Winds will be gusting in from the east up to 25 miles per hour. Get round-the-clock forecast here at Vicksburg's V105.5 and online at vicksburgradio.com.
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0: 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Clear this morning with a low of 63. Sunny skies today with a high of 90. There is a 50% chance of rain on Friday night. Low around 64. Wind gust up to 25 miles per hour. The chance of precipitation 80% Saturday. Get round-the-clock forecast here at Vicksburg's B105.5.
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0: 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Cleared this morning with a low of 63. Sunny skies today with a high of 90. There is a 50% chance of rain on Friday night. Low around 64. Wind gust up to 25 miles per hour. The chance of precipitation 80% Saturday. Get round-the-clock forecast here at Vicksburg's V105.5.
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1: 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Clear this morning with a low of 63. Sunny skies today with a high of 90. There is a 50% chance of rain on Friday night. Low around 64. Wind gust up to 25 miles per hour. The chance of precipitation 80% Saturday. Get round-the-clock forecast here at Vicksburg's V105.5.
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0: 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Clear this morning with a low of 63. Sunny skies today with a high of 90. There is a 50% chance of rain on Friday night. Low around 64. Wind gust up to 25 miles per hour. The chance of precipitation 80% Saturday. Get round-the-clock forecast here at Vicksburg's V105.5.
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1: 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Clear this morning with a low of 63. Sunny skies today with a high of 90. There is a 50% chance of rain on Friday night. Low around 64. Wind gust up to 25 miles per hour. The chance of precipitation 80% Saturday. Get round-the-clock forecast here at Vicksburg's V105.5.
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0: 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Clear this morning with a low of 63. Sunny skies today with a high of 90. There is a 50% chance of rain on Friday night. Low around 64. Wind gust up to 25 miles per hour. The chance of precipitation 80% Saturday. Get round-the-clock forecast here at Vicksburg's V105.5.
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1: 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Clear this morning with a low of 63. Sunny skies today with a high of 90. There is a 50% chance of rain on Friday night. Low around 64. Wind gust up to 25 miles per hour. The chance of precipitation 80% Saturday. Get round-the-clock forecast here at Vicksburg's V105.5.
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0: 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Cleared this morning with a low of 63. Sunny skies today with a high of 90. There is a 50% chance of rain on Friday night. Low around 64. Wind gust up to 25 miles per hour. The chance of precipitation 80% Saturday. Get round-the-clock forecast here at Vicksburg's V105.5.
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1: 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Clear this morning with a low of 63. Sunny skies today with a high of 90. There is a 50% chance of rain on Friday night. Low around 64. Wind gust up to 25 miles per hour. The chance of precipitation 80% Saturday. Get round-the-clock forecast here at Vicksburg's V105.5.
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1: 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Clear this morning with a low of 63. Sunny skies today with a high of 90. There is a 50% chance of rain on Friday night. Low around 64. Wind gust up to 25 miles per hour. The chance of precipitation 80% Saturday. Get round-the-clock forecast here at Vicksburg's V105.5.
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4: 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Clear this morning with a low of 63. Sunny skies today with a high of 90. There is a 50% chance of rain on Friday night, low around 64, wind gust up to 25 miles per hour, the chance of precipitation 80% Saturday. Get round-the-clock forecast here at Vicksburg's V105.5.
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6: 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Clear this morning with a low of 63. Sunny skies today with a high of 90. There is a 50% chance of rain on Friday night. Low around 64. Wind gust up to 25 miles per hour. The chance of precipitation 80% Saturday. Get round-the-clock forecast here at Vicksburg's V105.5.
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1: Is fall overrated? It depends if you have a toddler or not. This is like what they call the most basic time of year. Apple picking, pumpkin spice lattes. But when you're dealing with a three-year-old, all those things that are supposed to be so fun, maybe not so much. It's coming up.
2: Now, the news from Vicksburg's V105.5. Curtis Flowers, the Mississippi man who spent more than 20 years on death row, has died a free man at the age of 56. Flowers was tried and convicted six times for the murders of four people at the furniture store where he once worked in Winona. Four of those trials ended with death sentences. Flowers was arrested 12 weeks after those killings and convicted by overwhelmingly white juries. Prosecutors presented no physical evidence, DNA, fingerprints, or murder weapon. They convicted him with the testimony of a jailhouse snitch, testimony that later fell apart. Higher courts overturned all six convictions, repeatedly criticizing District Attorney Doug Evans for racial discrimination and prosecutorial misconduct. Evans later turned the case over to the state. In 2020, Attorney General Lynn Fitch dismissed the charges with prejudice, ending the prosecution and leaving Flowers a free man. Mississippi later compensated Flowers at a rate of $50,000 a year. He lived to collect five of those payments. Again, Curtis Flowers has died at the age of 56. And that's Vicksburg's V105.5 News. I'm Randy Reynolds.
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1: Is fall the most overrated season in the country?
6: What?
1: Most people say that fall is their favorite time of year, but there's some things that you do that they're customary, they're basic. You go pumpkin picking, right? You go apple picking. Everything basically involves picking something, or spice latte, apple, of course.
6: Yeah, well, it's the time of harvest, right? And depending on where you are, you know, whatever the local fruit or vegetable or whatever the harvest is, corn, whatever it may be in that area, you want to go celebrate that. And of course, it's when the farms kind of open up their doors to everybody too.
1: The farm always seems like a good idea, but

0: Yeah. Toddlers want to put their hands in everything.
1: I have gotten a lot of criticism on this show because I talked about the fact that I do not like petting zoos. First, they have to touch the food. Mm-hmm. You have to pay the quarters to get the food. And then when you give it to the animals, they're slobbering all over their hands. And what do the kids do with their hands? They immediately put it in their mouth.
0: Yeah.
1: And the whole thing just gives me the ick.
0: We went to the fair last weekend. I don't know what it is. Jaden, no regard whatsoever for the clean sawdust areas, the clean hay. He wants to grab the hay that's wet. Mm-hmm. All right? It's just disgusting. I'll tell you what else isn't good. Picking anything. Pumpkin picking, apple picking, anything. Because like you said, kids, they go to pick something up. What do? They taste the world. Mm-hmm. That's how they're figuring out everything around them is, oh, this looks interesting. Let me put my mouth on it. Or let me shove this down my throat. The stuff that's on the ground already that isn't on a vine, it's rotten.
1: That's the problem. There's two major problems I have with apple picking and pumpkin picking. And it makes me sound like a crazy mean mom. But one, they always pick the dumbest thing. And then you're like the bad mom when you're like, that's rotten. No, that pumpkin doesn't have a stem. You need one with a stem. You have to just like kind of roll with it and smile and be like, it's so pretty. And then pay $37 for it.
0: Jaden picks one, then picks another one, then picks another one. You try and leave the first two behind. He starts crying,
1: right,
0: rolling around. It never works. Yeah. Yes.
1: And the other problem I have with apple picking, and I don't know if this is everywhere, but for some reason, we always come home with poison ivy. How? I never saw it. We had on socks to our knees.
0: Right.
1: We did all the things right. Somehow still have poison ivy for 2 months.
0: We were considering going on a haunted hayride, and he's at that age right now where we run into certain characters, whether they're 6 feet tall or not. The Easter Bunny, no problem, right? Didn't freak him out. Santa Claus, love that guy. A butterfly that happens to be 5 feet tall at the local parade, freaked out, had to be pulled out of the entire area. My worry is we go on a hayride, somebody jumps up from a bush, and he's going to throw himself off the tractor.
1: You can't bring a three-year-old on a haunted tractor ride. What do you think is going to happen? They're going to have nightmares.
0: We're just trying to tire this kid out every day. It's him or us, all right, Anna? And this war has no end.
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What would you do if you canceled your babysitter last minute and they sent you a Venmo request? Yep. Just for canceling. You're going to get the whole story and then you'll decide who's right. Couples Court is coming up next. It's Anna and Raven on V105.5.

0: awesome deal, yeah.
1: I got McDonald's money. I got McDonald's money.
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4: 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Go Gators! Sunshine with a few clouds for your Friday with a high near 90. And partly cloudy tonight with about a 60% chance of rain later in the night and a low of 63. 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
1: One couple.
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3: My daughter wants to do a spa weekend for her 16th birthday.
2: And I'm being deprived of going there because I'm a guy?
1: You decide the outcome.
0: All right, Gabby, you got to be happy to hear that, right?
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0: Every day a couple joins us. They let us know what their disagreement is about. And then it's up for you to decide who's right. Amy and Randy. Amy, what's going on?
4: Last weekend, we wanted to go out, and we hired a babysitter. But last minute, we weren't really feeling up for it, and we canceled. And then, to our surprise, she Venmo requested us $50 as, like, a babysitting cancellation fee. Now, although I was a bit surprised, I mean, I do think it's fair. She kept her Saturday open for us, and we only gave her, like, an hour heads up that we weren't going to do it. But my husband doesn't agree.
0: Randy, what do you think?
5: Absolutely ridiculous. I mean, she's a 23-year-old college student who lives with her parents, so, you know, her expenses are going to be really low already. It's just, I think it's ridiculous.
6: In my opinion, I think a Saturday a lot different than a Tuesday, and I think a 16-year-old a lot different than a 22- or 23-year-old, honestly. I mean, Saturday, that's like a shift. I put aside plans. You said you canceled an hour before?
4: Yeah. And I mean, my feeling is like it's not that she has low expenses. Have you seen college tuition?
6: I mean, of course. I don't think that's necessarily even a thing. Like, so what would she typically make if she had babysat for you that night? What would she usually have gotten paid total?
4: Oh, gosh. I mean, at least $100.
6: Okay. She hit you for a $50 cancellation fee. I mean, my doctor did that the other day.
0: Did you pay it?
6: Yeah, of course I had to pay. I didn't want to.
0: Okay.
6: I guess I could have called and whined about it, but same thing. I canceled within an hour or two. It was a jerk move. It's just the way it happened in my schedule.
0: I think your doctor, when your doctor lays it out, is a little bit different. Well, you know what?
6: Because they have
0: what
6: a policy you signed up on.
0: Right, exactly. Like, you knew that there was a cancellation fee.
6: It doesn't mean you agree to it, though.
0: Right, doesn't mean like their babysitter had a in writing. Randy, what do you think?
5: That's exactly my problem with it as well. I mean, look, she lives in the same neighborhood, and I asked my wife right away. I said, hey, is there a contract involved? And if there was, when you signed it, did you read the contract? What did the fine print say? That information was never actually in the contract.
0: Of all the babysitters I've had my entire life, never once was there a contract between us and them.
6: How often did you cancel an hour before? And you compensate your pain. I know the people that have cared for your kids. You've always taken very good care of them. And that means holidays and gifts and a lot of things. It's a little bit different.
0: Here's the thing. I can't imagine my babysitter, my person, ever doing this. But then again, I would have probably give her money anyway.
6: Yes. That's what I'm saying.
0: I don't know. What do you think? Would you be offended and would you pay a babysitter? Is this somebody that regularly babysits for you or is it like every once in a while you call them?
4: I would say our regular babysitter.
6: I mean, then you got your number one too.
0: Yeah,
6: you got your number one. You got to keep that relationship.
0: What
6: right?
0: do you do? Do you pay the $50 cancellation fee?
6: 1-800-330-9999. Whose side are you on? It's the Couples Court with Anna and Raven. 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
10: Yesterday in Old Fall River, Mr. Andrew Borden died, and he got his daughter Lizzie on a charge of homicide. Some folks say she didn't do it, and others say of course she did. They all agree Miss Lizzie B was a problem kind of kid.
11: Cause you can't chop your papa up in Massachusetts, not even if his plan is a surprise.
12: A surprise!
11: No, you can't chop your papa up in Massachusetts. You know how neighbors love to criticize.
10: On the sofa where he'd gone to take a snooze, and I hope he went to heaven, cause he wasn't wearing shoes. Lizzie kinda rearranged him,

0: done for spite, and it wasn't done because the lady wasn't very bright. She'd always done the slightest thing that Mom and Papa bid. They said,
1: Lizzie, cut it out.
0: So that's exactly what you did.
1: Go out for a walk.
0: For a walk.
1: No, you can't top your papa up in Massachusetts. Massachusetts is a far cry from New York. No, you can't top your papa up in Massachusetts.
0: Shut the door and lock and latch it. Here comes Lizzie with a brand new hatchet.
1: You can't top your papa up in Massachusetts.
2: Such a snob, I've heard it said. 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
1: You can't top your papa up in Massachusetts.
0: Jump like a fish, jump like a porpoise. 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
1: You cancel on your babysitter last minute. Do you still pay them? That's what's going on with Amy and Randy. They were going to go out last Saturday night. An hour before, they decided they're not getting off the couch. Texted their babysitter, said, you know what? Don't worry about coming over. And then they were surprised when they got a Venmo request from her for $50 because she says you cancel last minute.
2: Now, typically, a night like this would have cost at least $100, admittedly, says Amy. And she does feel like it was rude and that they should maybe compensate the girl, even though it wasn't discussed beforehand. But Randy says, no contract. What are we talking about? She's young. Who cares? She lives with her parents. I mean, basically, he's a little bit dismissive of the whole situation.
1: What do you think?
2: I think that if I'm a babysitter and you cancel plans like that, even if you don't pay me, even if you do, I'm feeling like they don't care about what I got going on.
1: Right. You kept that night open the whole time.
2: Yeah.
1: I don't think asking $50, right, an hour before. But what do you think? 1-800-330-9999. Jim, whose side are you on?
3: I think the husband's been very irresponsible. He's talking about she's only 23. But I would tell her, we're not going to pay you $50. We're going to give you $100. This was our error. We didn't give you enough notice, and you need to make this money. So we're going to give you the $100.
1: Whose side are you on? 1-800-330-9999. It's a couple's court.
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8: Good morning out there to you, Vicksburg and Warren County. Emily Tillman here with you. 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

0: canceled on your babysitter last minute, an hour before they're supposed to show up at your door. And then all of a sudden, you got a Venmo request for $50 because she was upset that you canceled last minute. Would you pay that? No contract, nothing like that. Just your local babysitter.
1: Randy and Amy hired a babysitter for this past Saturday evening and canceled just like that. Less than an hour to go. Just decided they weren't going to do it. They weren't up for going out that night. Babysitter requests $50. Is that the end of the world? I mean, they want to get paid. They set aside their time too, Anna. Doesn't seem like a lot. Does seem very disrespectful, though.
0: Amy says, just pay it. We wasted her night. And Randy's like, what do you mean just pay it? She didn't work. What do you think? 1-800-330-9999. Ashley, whose side are you on?
2: I was just calling because I think that it should definitely pay the cancellation fee. I think that the babysitter should have mentioned it beforehand. But any other service, you pay if you cancel an hour beforehand.
0: Alicia, whose side are you on?
3: I'm on her side. Pay the girl. Contracts don't come with babysitters, and she could have been babysitting somewhere else. Lost money.
1: Yeah, I mean, you put her out, right? You didn't respect her time on top of it, too. That's the worst part is you're feeling like, oh, okay, it's okay to waste my time. Not cool.
0: Go ahead, Carol and Kathy. What do you guys think?
4: Oh, we're worth the wife all the way. You need to pay that girl.
5: The verdict is in. Jury foreman, what are the results?
0: Amy, our audience agreed with you. If she's your regular babysitter and you value her and your children like her, then giving her $50 for a cancellation doesn't seem like a tall ask. You know, you did cancel last minute. She wasn't able to make plans. Maybe she had planned to babysit somewhere else and she had other offers that she had to turn down. She's got to pay her bills too.
1: Yeah, Amy, I think that you can have a conversation with her too. You can say, listen, I was a little bit surprised by that, unexpected, but to be fair, it wasn't something I felt good about doing, canceling that close. Moving forward, you can say we can set this parameter or that parameter. It doesn't have to be 50 necessarily, but you know, that's up to you whether or not you negotiate it. But an acknowledgement of the fact that, you know, she was out the cash and the time. Fair enough. People understand that.
6: Yeah, absolutely. And I mean, I do want to respect her time, and she is doing a very important thing.
1: You know what? If I could just ask Randy, why'd you cancel? Was it just that you guys felt like you didn't feel like going at that point?
7: Part of that, certainly, but I think ultimately the next day I did have some early work obligations I had to get to. So.
1: You guys could have made that decision days before. And I mean, maybe next time you will.
0: Right.
1: I know you don't like it, but you know, the audience sees it the other way.
0: All right. If you have a problem too, send an email, couplescourt@annaandraven.com. 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
1: Now, the news from Vicksburg's V105.5. Curtis Flowers, the Mississippi man who spent more than 20 years on death row, has died a free man at the age of 56. Flowers was tried and convicted 6 times for the murders of 4 people at the furniture store where he once worked in Winona. 4 of those trials ended with death sentences. Flowers was arrested 12 weeks after those killings and convicted by overwhelmingly white juries. Prosecutors presented no physical evidence, DNA, fingerprints, or murder weapon. They convicted him with the testimony of a jailhouse snitch, testimony that later fell apart. Higher courts overturned all 6 convictions, repeatedly criticizing District Attorney Doug Evans for racial discrimination and prosecutorial misconduct. Evans later turned the case over to the state. In 2020, Attorney General Lynn Fitch dismissed the charges with prejudice, ending the prosecution and leaving Flowers a free man. Mississippi later compensated Flowers at a rate of $50,000 a year. He lived to collect 5 of those payments. Again, Curtis Flowers has died at the age of 56. And that's Vicksburg's V105.5 News. I'm Randy Reynolds.
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0: job market this past week when they made the announcement. Not looking great.
1: Is that right?
0: Yep, not good. But you know what? There's some jobs that you've had in your life that no matter how broke you are and how desperate you're looking for a job, you'd never go back to them.
1: One of my first jobs, I was a dishwasher in a tiny, I mean tiny Chinese kitchen.
0: Mm.
1: And it was brutal. You think it looks great. I mean, it smells great. It tastes great. We know. But it doesn't always look great when it's coming in, Anna.
0: Yeah.
1: When it's over, it's the remnants on the plate. Not great.
0: People always say to me, my mother and father included, that if radio ever goes away and I no longer have a job, I could always fall back on what I went to school to become.
1: Oh.
0: My master's degree.
1: You don't want to do that.
0: And I tell them every day, there's no world where I go back there.
1: You'd rather anything else.
0: Exactly. It's all coming up next.
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1: Have you ever wondered how you made it through the week and what are you going to do this weekend? 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
4: 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Go Gators! Sunshine with a few clouds for your Friday with a high near 90. And partly cloudy tonight with about a 60% chance of rain later in the night and a low of 63. 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

0: The numbers do not look good. I'm looking at 29,000 jobs were added. That is well below expectations for 90,000. And our unemployment rate jumps up to 4.2%.
1: Boo.
2: Yeah, not great. I mean, it's going in the wrong direction, but it's certainly been worse in my lifetime.
0: The numbers do not look good.
1: Not the best time to look for a new job, but I was thinking about it. There's some jobs that no matter how desperate you get, you'll never go back to them because they were so bad, right?
2: Oh, I feel like I had more than a few of those.
1: I got a master's degree in secondary English education to teach high school. And my mom always says that if this radio thing doesn't work out, I could go teach high school again. And I tell her, those high school teachers are saints. They're saints.
2: I don't think you have the mental makeup for it anymore at this point in your life. Right.
1: I was young. I was young back then.
2: And you were timid, you know, a little bit more. You were intimidated by the situation. Now you'd be angrier.
1: Exactly. Right? What's a job that you had that no matter how bad the job market is, you're not going back?
2: Never going back.
1: 1-800-330-9999.
3: I once was working in sales, and I like to call it sales, but what my employer called it was retail entertainment, and essentially I was a product demonstrator at a Sam's Club, and I had this 20-minute presentation that I would do, and I would do it 10 times a day for all the customers that would show up there, and you know, it was a job I was good at, but I just really didn't enjoy because it just made me feel like a monkey reciting the same script over and over. And then at one point, you know, I would always have these announcements that I would make calling people over. On several occasions, I was told that I had a great voice and that I should be on the radio instead of making announcements at a Sam's Club. And that was the wake-up call that I needed to get out of there.
2: That is the stereotypical line that somebody tells you that you're a clown.
3: Yeah.
1: You should be on the radio.
2: When they see you in a situation like that, oh, you're entertaining. You should be one of those guys there, huh?
1: Whenever I'm at Costco or Sam's Club and I see those presentations, there's always a crowd. Because, you know, they're always chopping and flopping and mopping and doing all the stuff and, you know, all that. But I always treat it like a timeshare. If I make eye contact, they're going to try to sell me something. So I just keep my head down and keep walking.
2: They're gonna cite you. Blonde lady.
1: Right.
2: You, down in the middle there, down in front.
1: Do you want to dice your vegetables? Yeah. You've never seen a dicer
2: get
1: like
2: up
1: this
2: here
1: before.
2: On stage. Yeah.
1: It's interesting.
2: I ignore those people for a moment one, and I don't mean to be dismissive. Even if I like the product, same thing, similar thing, I'm going to look away because I think to myself, like, they're just going to engage me. But
1: that's sad, though.
2: You know, I would be varying it up each time because I don't think I could do the same script over and over. I have to ask, when you would start the script in your routine and two or three people would be there for a minute and then 20 seconds later they disappear and everybody else is just walking away, would you restart? Would you stop silently? Would you fade off? Or you would just go through the whole thing like you had a full crowd anyways?
3: That typically did not happen. I wish it did sometimes because sometimes it really got exhausting. I would make three calls 1 minute apart from each other. So the repeated calls would keep the crowd there instead of having them walk away.
2: He knew how to keep them going.
1: Good.
2: This dude was the Ron Popeil of Costco.
1: Yeah.
2: I love it. The Billy Mays. That guy was the best.
1: 1-800-330-9999. A job that no matter how bad the job market gets, you're never going back to. What was it? The best mix of classic hits. V 105.5.

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8: You know, when I was a young'un growing up, the main most sport was marbles. Whatever happened to playing marbles? We'd draw a great big circle in the dirt and put the marbles in the center of the circle, and we'd get out on one knee and we'd come to taw. And we'd shoot that good Aggie, the taw, we called it, at the marbles. And how many of them you knocked out was yours. And you could keep them if your mama didn't find it out. And I remember one time my brother Sonny, he played hooky from school. Helped him build a highway one year. And he'd help him work on them old bulldozers. And one day they was working on that bulldozer and they done found some of them steel, Aggie, ball bearings. And we never had seen none of them. And man, he decided he'd come to school with five of them. Oh, and he give me three of them. And when they piled all them marbles in the end of that circle and I got down there with that steel Aggie, boom, man, I done busted up the game. And we had a fella named Ben D. Lauder. He is meaner in school than Marcel Ledbetter was. He was forever more vicious, Ben D. Lauder. And I was scared of him as I was a bear. Ben said, I want you to give me one of them steel marbles. I said, I can't do it, Ben. He commenced whooping on me and the bell rung and we run into schoolhouse. And he's sitting in that little old desk. He'd been in the eighth grade eight times. And he'd whisper, I'm gonna beat you to death if you don't give me one of them big steel marbles. I didn't know how in the world I was gonna get away from Ben. But what I did was ease out of my desk and went back to the back of the room in the study hall like I was cold. And I took two of them big Aggies, them steel marbles, and put them up on top of the stove. And I got them forever more red, scalding hot. And I had me one of them brand new pair, them red rider gloves I had got for Christmas. Had that fringe on the side right there. Oh, had Red Rider's picture up on the top of it right there. Yeah, Santa Claus had done brought them to me. And when them steel Aggies got hot, I mean forever more hot, I went back there with my Red Rider gloves on, and I picked them up right quick and went and put them down on that little trench up at the top of my desk where your pencil went, right there by that hole where your ink bottle is supposed to go. But we never did have no ink. And then when I laid them two hot Aggies up there, I went to the pencil sharpener like I was gonna sharpen my pencil. Miss Minnie Stone, the teacher, she had us studying. She just sitting up at her desk. Big Ben seen them Aggies on my desk. He come easing up there, you know, like he wasn't up to nothing where the teacher wouldn't get on him. And he had a right brand new pair of overalls on, and he just kind of squatted down. And that back pocket is open right there, and he took his pencil and just raked them in his back pocket. Just like nothing happened, he's back to his desk and sit down right quick. Ah! Oh! And he started jumping up and down in that desk, and he hung in it. He's overgrown anyhow. And Miss Minnie Stone, the teacher, run up there with this big paddle and commenced to beating him. Hush, Ben, what you screaming about? Said, boy, you got ants in your pants. Said, no, ma'am, hot steel balls.
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0: The unemployment rate rose 4.2% last month, and they didn't see that coming. They didn't think that was going to happen. They thought it was going to be better than that.
1: Yeah, yeah. You hope to be chugging along and everybody working, but, you know, okay.
0: Yeah. Thinking about it, though, sometimes you really need a job. We've all been there.
1: Oh, yeah.
0: You know what that feels like,
1: right? I mean, you have to take a job that you don't want, but there's certain ones, like, you would never.
0: Absolutely.
1: Absolutely never.
0: There's some jobs you've had in your life that no matter how desperate you get again, you're not going back to it.
1: Couldn't do it.
0: What was that job for you? 1-800-330-9999. It's coming up. 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

0: This is Did You Know Mississippi, and I'm Emily Tillman. Have you ever heard of the Old West Outlaws, the Dalton Gang? Did you know, according to legend, a member of the Dalton Gang owned an inn near Meridian? His name was Stucky, and the story goes that he would rob and murder his guests at the inn by standing in the dark with a lantern luring travelers to his inn in the dark. Then he would bury his victims on the riverbank of the nearby Chunky River. When the bridge was constructed nearby in 1850, he was caught, tried, and hung from the railings of the bridge. It is said that Stucky still haunts the bridge, thus it became known as Stucky's Bridge. Various encounters along the bridge have happened throughout the years, earning the message scrawled in graffiti, "Don't turn around or you will die," on it.
1: Don't look back.
0: One young man claimed Stucky dragged him into the river from the bridge and had the scars to prove it. Some claim to see a man walking the now closed down bridge with a lantern. Others say that if you listen very closely, you can still hear Stucky splash into the river from being cut down from the bridge. And most commonly, many visitors say that they have seen Stucky hanging from the bridge. The bridge is closed, and folks cannot drive over it anymore. But I would highly suggest staying away from it altogether, lest Stucky appears behind you and pushes you in.
1: No! No! No!
0: That's been Did You Know Mississippi? I'm Emily Tillman.
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0: Good morning out there to you, Vicksburg and Warren County. Emily Tillman here with you. I want to let you know that the 39th Annual German Fest at the Lutheran Church of the Messiah, which is located at 301 Cane Ridge Road, will be from 4 to 7 p.m. on Saturday, October 17th. 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

0: the numbers do not look good.
1: Yeah, it's really nice when the news is reporting that. They're talking about the job market. They had the new statistics come out. Mm. Not great for last month.
2: Not living up to expectations.
1: No, the unemployment rate did rise. But here's the thing. There's some jobs that no matter what and how desperate you get, you're never going back to them because they were so bad.
2: Yeah, it doesn't matter what happens. You couldn't do it.
1: What was that for you? 1-800-330-9999.
3: I was a receptionist at a salon and spa. They actually called the position front desk model and brand ambassador. That was not the job at all. When you're working at a place like that, you essentially, everyone you're scheduling, it's like they're your boss. They can weigh in on what you've done with the schedule and berate you. And then it's very dog eat dog. If someone was running late, like they were behind in their clients, they would just say, oh, well, it was the receptionist's fault.
2: I see.
3: They still wanted their tips.
2: So insightful.
1: Huh.
3: Then I would have people like screaming at me at the front desk and I'd have no idea why.
2: And the boss just goes, yeah, I know, I get it. But, you know, you just have to manage it.
1: Angie, what was the job that was so bad that no matter how broke you are, you're still never going back to it?
2: Never.
4: I would say working for a chain restaurant, like fast food customer service. I don't think I could ever go back to that.
2: Working in restaurants is traumatizing for some people.
1: It is. Yeah, I don't ever want to do it again. And I mean, my parents still own restaurants.
2: Right.
1: Just growing up in the business and doing it. But working for a chain, I used to work for California Pizza Kitchen.
2: Mm-hmm.
1: There was just so many rules.
2: Yes.
1: Down to like you had to be at the table within 2 minutes. You had to serve the water within like 3 minutes.
2: Scoop it this way. Do it that way.
1: I don't know if it's still like that. It was a long time ago.
2: Oh, it's like that. Yeah.
1: And there was always the risk of there might be a secret shopper. So you don't know if you're being evaluated. It was just a lot of pressure.
2: I'm with you. You know what? I mean, I worked in restaurants myself for a long time. Although I know I could still go back and make money in it. I would definitely try not to. Certainly different when it's your family, because when the phone rings and they really need you, you're going.
1: You're going.
2: You are going.
1: Yep. Jake, how about you? It's a job you once had, and no matter how broke you are, you're never going to go back because it was so bad.
5: Yeah, the job that I had that I would never go back, I was concession worker at a local movie theater in my hometown. And I like movies. I'm a movie guy. But I wouldn't call myself a movie buff. And it was this combination of really highly opinionated movie people being snobby, date nights that you just had to oogle over, you know, the public displays of affection in the lobby and right in front of you at the concessions. But the worst part of it all was the stickiness and the scent that I would bring home from the job of the nachos, the popcorn oil. I was worked there for a good 3 years. And by 6 months in, I felt this oily texture on my fingers, on my hands for the remainder of my time there.
2: That's
5: constantly present.
2: That's what
5: I would never push that on anybody.
2: Yeah, I got that thing with my hands too. It's like, I don't like to feel anything weird on that. But if it's permeating from your skin, it's what you're ingesting. I don't know if I could live, Anna, with only seeing 15 minutes of new movies at a time. That would be difficult for me. How am I supposed to go back to the snack stand when I need to know what's going to happen next in this?
1: I don't think I could live with the constant joke where, how much for the popcorn?
2: Man.
5: Every time.
1: Yeah, exactly.
2: It's Anna and Raven on V105.5.

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1: Now, the news from Vicksburg's V105.5. Curtis Flowers, the Mississippi man who spent more than 20 years on death row, has died a free man at the age of 56. Flowers was tried and convicted 6 times for the murders of 4 people at the furniture store where he once worked in Winona. 4 of those trials ended with death sentences. Flowers was arrested 12 weeks after those killings and convicted by overwhelmingly white juries. Prosecutors presented no physical evidence, DNA, fingerprints, or murder weapon. They convicted him with the testimony of a jailhouse snitch, testimony that later fell apart. Higher courts overturned all 6 convictions repeatedly.

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6: 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Go Gators! Sunshine with a few clouds for your Friday with a high near 90, and partly cloudy tonight with about a 60% chance of rain later in the night and a low of 63. 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

0: let's play. Do they smuggle it in their pants?
1: What?
2: Did they smuggle it in their pants?
1: Are we talking about strangers, people we don't know, or are we talking about things that I may or may not give a shot to throw in my drawers?
2: This was in the news this week.
3: He walked into Miami's airport with 10 live birds hidden in his underwear.
2: That's right. This man walked into the airport and he had 12 live birds smuggled in his drawers.
1: You know, I just feel bad for the birds.
3: CBP officers noticed something strange around his waist and pelvis. He was reportedly nervous, so they did a pat down. Authorities say they discovered 6 clear plastic tubes taped up and hidden inside of black pockets sewn into his underwear. And inside those tubes, live birds.
2: They were nice and cozy like a mother's nest, except they were in his mutans.
1: Oh, man.
2: Yes, yep. I thought we would play a fun game, Raven. It's called, Did They Smuggle It In Their Pants? I have come up with 5 different scenarios of things that have been smuggled in pants, and you have to guess, did I make that up, or is that a real news story that happened?
1: Oh, wait a minute. So just for clarity's sake, these are all things busted by TSA through airports, or are they regular criminal offenses? Because I read the arraignments, and the stuff people steal out of my local grocery store, it almost always goes in their pants, and it's crazy.
2: It's all things that were smuggled in pants. It could be anywhere in the world.
1: Okay. Okay. All right. Thank you. Right. I'm ready to play.
2: Let's start with 100 live snakes.
1: I'm going to go with put them in their pants.
4: A man is caught trying to smuggle more than 100 snakes in his pants into China. The traveler was stopped by customs officers. During an inspection, the officers found 6 canvas drawstring bags. Each bag contained a number of live snakes in various shapes and colors.
2: He smuggled it in his pants.
1: You do that in China, man, you're going to prison the rest of your life.
2: How about a $100 cowboy steak, a brisket, and a bottle of wine?
1: That sounds like the arraignments from my local market.
5: Surveillance video shows the suspect. He started stuffing the meat in his pants. The store owner says one of the items, a prime cowboy steak, is worth nearly $100. They also said that he had a brisket and a bottle of wine.
2: I mean, that's like a perfect dinner all in your pants.
1: Those are big pants, and that is a skinny person, because none of those things are small. There was also a guy busted with lobsters and steak in his pants at my local market.
2: How about chicken wings? Who would smuggle chicken wings in their pants? True or false? Did that happen, Raven?
1: I wouldn't do it, but I'm guessing, given this list, why not?
6: Well, a serious warning tonight from DeKalb County. Don't try to smuggle contrabands into their jail. They say it's a huge problem there. One man was just arrested after trying to sneak in drugs, cell phones, and chicken wings.
2: Yeah, those were the 3 things that he brought.
1: You know what? I know it's a problem. Getting banned substances and whatnot into, you know, places where people are incarcerated. They got drones dropping things from the sky now, Anna. They tried to put the file in the cake in the old cartoons. But food, chicken wings, I think there's room for potluck to go to prison. That's all I'm saying.
2: Raven, did they smuggle it in their pants? 7 frozen lobster tails.
1: Oh, yeah. They must have, because that's what they do near my house.
7: Central Florida woman facing petty theft charges after officials say she stuffed 7 frozen lobster tails into her pants and walked out of a Publix without paying for them.
2: How long do you think it takes for them to thaw?
1: Hopefully longer than it takes to get home.
2: All right, one last one. Did they smuggle it in their pants? 2 bronze statues.
1: I'm going to say no. I mean, that seems hard, rough, and definitely uncomfortable.
8: The owner of Antiques on Magnolia Avenue in Riverside says this guy stuffed 2 bronze sculptures down his pants. They're worth $350 each.
2: And also very uncomfortable.
1: I should have known the way things were going in this game.
2: The best mix of classic hits, V105.5.

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0: Congratulations, you made it to Friday. Not always easy. There's a lot of things that go on throughout the week that are mundane. 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
3: 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We'll have Warren Central at Ridgeland tonight. 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Go Gators! Sunshine with a few clouds for your Friday with a high near 90. And partly cloudy tonight with about a 60% chance of rain later in the night and a low of 63. 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
1: Congratulations, you made it to Friday. Not always easy to get through the week. Sometimes, though, amongst all the mundane things you do, you get up, you brush your teeth, you go to work, you pick up the kids, you do the things, there's one thing that sticks out. What was the weirdest thing you encountered this week? You could always call or text 1-800-330-9999. Raven, producer Sophia, producer Justin, strangest thing you saw or experienced this week?
0: So this is something I'm not familiar with, but my son just cleared a whole bunch of land behind his house, right? Like over an acre of stuff. And, you know, he's got excavators and bulldozers and all that. So some of these are really, really, really massive trees. And I've been going over there all week while they're on their honeymoon to feed their dog. And it's on fire. It's been on fire the whole week. And every time I go, dude, this thing's on fire. It's smoking over here. He goes, don't worry about it. That's just normal. It's just smoldering, apparently. The brush just smolders, Anna. But it never, like, catches an open flame.
1: I mean, I don't know anything about that, but I would be kind of concerned if I was on a beach somewhere knowing that my house was on flames.
0: He seems completely unaffected by this. Huh. Like, he sees it all the time. It's smoldering right now. We're okay. Sitting here having this conversation. It's on fire. At least not on the surface, but below ground, it's got to be on fire.
1: Guys, the thing I saw this week that's been the strangest to me is that I've been reviewing all these resumes because we are looking to hire a social media manager here for the show. And we've gotten a ton of resumes, which is great. One guy submitted a resume, and it must have been like a stock resume that he found online where you put in the information yourself, and there's a place for a photo, except he didn't put a photo. It's just like the circle, dark head with the shoulders, and he just left it blank like that.
0: Looking good.
1: And I was like, I think you don't even get a second look at because you didn't even think to upload a photo of yourself, and if you didn't want to put a photo of yourself, why did you choose a resume template that had a picture involved in it?
0: 100%.
1: So weird.
0: Yeah, back of the line you go.
1: Yeah.
0: Sorry, buddy.
1: Sophia, strangest thing you saw this week?
2: I was in the city this week, and I got a very quick glimpse because this man was going very fast on his scooter. It was a hot pink scooter, and he had 2 cans of Diet Coke in his back pockets, and he was going like 70 miles per hour down the street next to me. I thought I was dreaming for a second. I was a little confused. And you know what's weird is that this is the second week in a row that it's been a weird... Last week it was the bikes, remember, with the big wheels? Big wheel on the front, one wheel on the back.
0: Right.
2: Yeah. It's always a street rider.
1: Huh. Interesting.
0: There's something psychological going on
2: there. I think
0: there
2: is. This is a sign.
1: Diet Coke people are a different breed. They always have to have their soda with them at all times. So that part doesn't surprise me as much. And what's he going to do? He needs his hands to steer the scooter.
2: But it was just funny that it was two. Two in the back pockets. Yeah.
1: Justin, strangest thing you saw this week?
3: I've been repotting my plants, my aloe plant, for example. I've been resoiling because the soil's dry. It's time for a refresh. So I have a big bag of potting soil and succulent soil on my back porch. So I went out to get myself a couple scoops of it so I could do my thing. And I opened up the bag in the back. It was already opened. It wasn't sealed, but it was closed. I closed it up pretty tight. But sure enough, I open it up and sitting on top of the soil in the bag on the back porch was a little nest with 2 little baby mice.
1: Oh.
3: The mama was probably out looking for something, and I said, I don't want them this close to my house, so I had to pick up this bag of potting soil and struggle and lump it all the way across the backyard to the very back corner of the yard. And
2: with them in it?
3: Yeah.
1: But now they don't have their mom.
0: Did you leave them the house, the soil, as like a house?
3: No, I just picked up the entire bag and just moved it across the yard and left the bag as is, left the soil in there.
0: Leave a sign for the mom.
1: Yeah. Let's give her like some directions on how to go to get her
2: a little trail.
3: I'll go back and put some breadcrumbs
1: in there. There you go.
0: Trail of food.
1: 1-800-330-9999. 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Let's get back to the best mix of classic hits on V105.5.

0: some deal, yeah.
1: I got McDonald's money. I got McDonald's money.
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0: Weirdest thing you saw this week. Most of your week is pretty mundane, right? Just go through the motions. But there's always that one thing that you're like, huh, that's weird. What was it for you? On our text line at 1-800-330-9999, Olivia says she got bit by an emu.
1: Ooh.
0: No other explanation except bit by an emu. I have so many questions. How? Right. Where?
1: Is that a pet? Is right. It running in the wild?
0: It's just in your backyard? It's the strangest thing that happened to you. 1-800-330-9999. And if you're Olivia, call us. 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
4: 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We'll have Warren Central at Ridgeland tonight. 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Go Gators! Sunshine with a few clouds for your Friday with a high near 90. And partly cloudy tonight with about a 60% chance of rain later in the night and a low of 63. 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

0: It's Ann and Raven on the 105.5. Congratulations, you made it to Friday. What did you see or do this week that really stuck out? It was weird. 1-800-330-9999. David, strangest thing you experienced this week?
1: Yeah, so I actually met a person that I thought I'd seen before. I couldn't quite tell where he was. Now, this person was dressed up in a really nice suit. And, you know, nothing too out of the ordinary there, but I distinctly recall the week before I had seen that exact man in raggedy clothes begging on the side of the road.
2: That's true. It does create quite a few questions, I'm sure. Maybe they were going to a Halloween party the first time, Anna. Or maybe they got a big time makeover. You know, when they used to do that with those reality shows? New suit, new haircut, fresh shave. Every once in a while, you'll see on one of those shows, they follow somebody and they actually get picked up in a Porsche. I don't know.
0: Erica, how about you? Strangest thing you saw experience this week?
3: Well, I was in the park and it started raining and I was going to leave, but I was just very entertained because there was this yoga class going on. So I pulled out my umbrella and was basically eating popcorn on the bench because I could tell everyone in the yoga class wanted to leave. But everybody was just holding out for someone else to leave first, and nobody did.
0: I hosted a 5K recently. It was a charity 5K, and it was pouring. It was pouring so hard. And I got to give those runners credit because you knew nobody wanted to run in that. Nobody wanted to show up, yeah. But they did. They did for the cause. You ever been in a situation where everybody wants to leave? But you can't, and you feel awkward doing it?
2: Well, I mean, everybody's been there.
0: Yeah.
2: By the way, is there any 5K that's not a charity run? What are other people showing up to run for? Just those runner people.
0: Right. Frank, strangest thing you saw or experienced this week?
4: You know, I'm new to New York. I moved to New York around 2 months ago, and I was just on my way to work, and apparently there's a thing where folks will put items on their head and ride bicycles. I don't know if you guys seen videos around this?
2: I can't say that I have, but are we talking like errands, things that they got from the market? What?
0: We talking about a helmet?
4: There was a man riding his bicycle with a full tire on his head, a full-size tire for a vehicle, for a car. And later on in the week, I saw a different man with a garbage can on his head, all while he's in motion on the bicycle.
2: Wait a minute.
0: It's just carrying a lot of stuff. Is that what you mean? It's like they were just...
4: It seems more like showboating or performance art.
0: Okay. In Portland, they have the Unipiper, and we interviewed him, and his whole thing is that he rides around on a unicycle and he wears elaborate costumes many times as Darth Vader.
2: Yeah.
0: And I always thought it's fascinating. Fascinating what he can do. And he also plays the bagpipes while he's doing it.
2: It's super impressive while he played the bagpipes unicycling inside the studio office.
0: That's cool.
2: Also picked up a box of donuts as he went by and held a car. I mean, honestly, like kind of circus fair.
4: Very circus. I thought that too. It is very circus.
2: Yeah, it scares me. But he was very nice.
0: Very talented. Weirdest thing you saw this week, 1-800-330-9999. Let's get back to the best mix of classic hits on V105.5.

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0: 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If you've ever wanted to attend your own funeral, you might have the chance to do that.
1: That seems a little bit morbid.
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1: Have you ever wondered how you made it through the week and what are you going to do this weekend? 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
2: 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Go Gators! Sunshine with a few clouds for your Friday with a high near 90. And partly cloudy tonight with about a 60% chance of rain later in the night and a low of 63. 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
1: What is a FOMO funeral and would you want to have one?
0: Wait a minute.
1: That's exactly what this lady's doing.
2: For about 25 years, this barn was Shelby Neal's home. Then she sold it to a funeral home with a catch.
3: My husband got his funeral and I get my funeral. Mm-hmm. And that was part of the negotiation of selling it.
1: That's right.
0: So wait a minute. They're going to do the funeral at the place she used to own, which is also now a funeral home?
1: Uh-huh, but there's a catch to it. She ain't dead, Raven.
2: Her husband's funeral was here in March, and it got Shelby thinking about her own.
3: She said, well, I just hate I'm not going to be there. And I said, well, let's just go ahead and do it.
1: She's having a funeral even though she's still alive.
0: How old is she? Do you know?
1: She's older.
0: She's got to be up there, right? She lost her husband, right?
1: Yes.
0: So a lot of times, Anna, you know that these are the parties that people have when you get to be a certain age, right? This is the get-together.
1: Nobody gets together for a funeral before you're dead.
2: That's right. Shelby Neal is having her own funeral, and she'll be there for it.
3: I think it will be easier on my family to do something like this. But also, you know, funeral is F-U-N. And I like fun.
1: Yep. She puts the fun in funeral.
2: She calls it a FOMO funeral for fear of missing out. And Shelby isn't missing a thing. Not the hymns, not the stories, and not the open mic.
3: And they can say good, fun things. If they want to, they can say bad things. But I'm going to be there, and I might cut the mic.
1: She's 80 years old. Just found it. She's 80 years old. And her family is on board. Her daughter says this is a funeral that we're excited to have because nobody's actually dead. The celebration featured a cake that had the gates of heaven and a cardboard cutout of her husband in a coffin.
0: Oh, my God. Wait a minute.
1: Yep.
0: What?
1: Yeah.
0: Some parts of this I'm not very comfortable with. Like, I like the jokes. I like the open feeling. I like, you know, talking about things that would normally be uncomfortable for others. But I wonder how he feels.
1: There's photos from the celebration. And not only that, she's posing in front of her casket.
0: Mm-hmm.
1: And inside of it, it's a cardboard cutout of her.
0: Okay.
1: Yeah. And she wore a black sash that said, back by popular demand.
0: All right. I just hope this isn't a thing like, you know, for Ozzy, right? He did that farewell concert. 48 hours later, the dude was dead.
1: Yeah.
0: She has this big party. By next Wednesday, she's gone.
1: Let's hope not.
0: That would be sad.
1: All right. If you were going to have a FOMO funeral, top three things you have at your FOMO funeral.
0: Well, I think there's got to be a DJ at my funeral. Mm-hmm. I mean, music has been my entire life, my entire career. There's got to be an open microphone and somebody that can cut people off because everybody I know talks like crazy.
1: I would leave halfway through. I'd be like, that's enough. Like, this is going way too long.
0: And the catering's got to be on point, man. I mean, everything that will ruin your cholesterol. If you want to eat a cheeseburger that might kill you that afternoon, my funeral would be the place for it.
1: Three things at my FOMO funeral. One, unlimited French fries.
0: I love French fries.
1: I want a giant, I wanted to say a basket, but something that's bigger than a basket, barrel of French fries and really salted too. And like ketchup and mayo and chipotle sauce and ranch and all that on the side so I can just keep dipping my French fries at my FOMO funeral.
0: Okay.
1: Then you said you want a DJ. I want a dance floor.
0: Yeah.
1: And everyone's got to get on the dance floor and dance.
0: My DJ comes with dance floor also. I'll give you his card.
1: Okay. What's the third thing?
0: I don't know. When you get to the third one.
1: Probably a pillow so I could take a nap when it's all over.
0: Dude, you're done already.
1: Well, then I'll just lay down at the coffin and be over.
0: There's no more neck pain.
1: Let's get back to the best mix of classic hits on V105.5.

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1: You always say that your devices are listening to you, or you believe that, right? 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Why? 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What? 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
3: 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Go Gators! Sunshine with a few clouds for your Friday with a high near 90. And partly cloudy tonight with about a 60% chance of rain later in the night and a low of 63. 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

0: Amazon hidden page that reveals what it knows about you. It's somewhat entertaining. It really is.
1: I mean, I would imagine so. I order probably 5-6 things a day.
0: Right.
1: And I'm just one person in my household, so they know more than, I don't know, anybody in my family.
0: Raven, producer Sophia, producer Justin, this has all of a sudden come out.
2: Amazon feature is getting a lot of attention online and highlighting just how much information we share about ourselves without even realizing it.
3: So it's called the Amazon About You section. It's part of your user profile. Mm-hmm. It launched back in May. Most people haven't paid attention to it.
0: I had no idea. Did anybody here know?
4: That makes it sound so sweet. About you.
0: It's all about you. Right. So if you want to actually have access to this, if you go to your accounts page, you scroll down to ordering and shopping, and then you go to preferences, and then you go to about you. So you got to dig a little bit deep to find it.
1: I mean, they knew this about you beforehand, right? This is just, they're just sharing the information. No, they knew it. Amazon knew this about you. They just weren't telling you they knew this about you.
0: Well, this is why.
3: Amazon says it uses all of that information to personalize your shopping experience, but people online are calling this kind of creepy.
0: Why is it kind of creepy? Not because of the obvious thing that everyone always says, like, oh, they know everything. They're listening.
1: They're spying. Right, Big Brother.
0: It's about what it's revealing about people.
5: A woman on Threads posted that the system thinks she has a flat buttocks. From there, people started sharing what they found. Owns 100 bobcats, has cats named Uranium and Booty Cheeks, is interested in world domination.
1: If these are your buying preferences, it kind of humanizes it a little bit.
0: So I was so excited. We all went to our pages to find out what Amazon knows about us, and Raven found a loophole.
1: Yeah, here's the thing is, if you have a business account, you can dig and dig and dig. It's not in there. So I've always had a Prime business account, and I looked, and I'm upset. Because I have Ring cameras and all that stuff, too, and they own all that. I want to know what it's thinking about me.
0: Mine was really boring. You ready, guys? It says I have one child. I don't. I have two. It says I like Squishmallows plush toys. Okay. I mean, I'm sure I bought some along the way for the kids.
1: You love them.
0: Yeah. Likely systematically builds cosmetics collection.
1: Okay. Oh. That means you have quite a bit.
0: I buy makeup? Right. I previously hosted a mermaid themed party.
1: Okay.
0: I'm sure at some point I did.
1: Yeah.
0: I mean, for the kids, right?
1: Yeah.
0: And then this is the one that was the most shocking. Previously updated bedroom pillows.
6: Oh, wow.
0: I know.
1: So it doesn't say anything about your butt?
0: No, nothing. Nothing.
1: All right.
0: The only thing that was somewhat offensive was it says I have a fish. No, I don't have a fish, Amazon. It died. We gave it a Viking burial.
1: Okay,
0: I guess missed that.
1: Spoiler alert.
0: Sophia, what does it say about you?
6: Mine was interesting. It says my height is 5'4", which makes sense because I buy clothes off of Amazon.
1: Yeah. Okay.
6: Regularly updates press-on nail collection.
0: Oh.
6: True.
1: All right.
6: Owns a Jeep Wrangler.
1: Okay.
6: Also true.
1: I mean, it knew all those things.
6: Right. This one's the weird one. Under diet and nutrition, which I have no clue how they know this, it says hates fish.
0: Do you hate fish?
6: I do hate fish.
0: Oh,
1: wow.
6: But why would Amazon know that?
4: It's listening.
1: It's just listening.
6: That's so weird.
1: Do you walk around going, man, I hate fish?
6: I may.
0: Yeah.
1: I may have said it before, right?
0: Justin, does it say anything interesting about you?
4: No, nothing interesting at all.
1: surprise, surprise. Justin never talks.
0: Do you hate fish?
4: No, I don't hate fish, but I do prioritize organic certification across food categories.
0: Boring.
4: Which is true, yep.
1: Yeah. All right.
6: Who's surprised?
4: Maintains fitness routine with plant-based nutrition.
1: Oh, wow.
4: Yeah. Values plant-based nutrition. Yep. Likely owns an iPhone, so there's that.
1: Okay. I mean, congratulations.
0: Wow. Yes.
1: 2026.
4: It knows where I live. Lives in town and state there. Good, good.
1: Okay.
4: Probably has a Keurig coffee maker. Fact.
0: Well, I mean, like, that's ridiculous. Yeah. So
1: yours is really boring. I'm sorry.
4: That's what I said, yeah.
0: I really wanted mine to share my bra size with the world. I would
1: have told you everything it said about my butt. I really would have.
0: The best mix of classic hits, V105.5.

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Are you going to get the whole story? 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
4: 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We'll have Warren Central at Ridgeland tonight. 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Go Gators! Sunshine with a few clouds for your Friday with a high near 90. And partly cloudy tonight with about a 60% chance of rain later in the night and a low of 63. 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

0: the best mix of classic hits. V105.5. Weirdest thing you saw this week. Most of your week is pretty mundane, right? Just go through the motions. But there's always that one thing that you're like, huh, that's weird. What was it for you? On our text line at 1-800-330-9999, Olivia says she got bit by an emu. No other explanation except bit by an emu. I have so many questions. How? Right. Where?
1: Is that a pet? Is it running in the wild?
0: It's just in your backyard? It's the strangest thing that happened to you. 1-800-330-9999. And if you're Olivia, call us.

0: One couple.
1: It makes me furious. I don't get it.
2: This is what she wants to do.
0: One problem.
2: My daughter wants to do a spa weekend for her 16th birthday.
1: And I'm being deprived of going there because I'm a guy?
0: You decide the outcome.
3: All right, Gabby, you got to be happy to hear that, right?
2: Yeah, I mean, we can have a family dinner when we get back in town.
0: It's Couples Court on the Anna and Raven Show.
3: Every day a couple joins us. They let us know what their disagreement is about. And then it's up for you to decide who's right. Janelle and Evan. Janelle, what's going on?
4: So Evan and I are hosting Thanksgiving dinner for the first time this year. But he decided to invite his brother and sister-in-law. Usually that would be fine, except they're very politically opinionated, let's say. It's all they want to talk about. And I really did not want to deal with that this year. And he invited them anyway without properly consulting me.
3: It's interesting that this is already coming up.
5: Yeah.
3: Because
5: seems earlier.
3: Well, I guess it's October. It's not that early.
5: It just shows you how people, they get so anxious about the situation. I'm sorry, did you say it was your first time you're inviting everybody for Thanksgiving? New house? Is that it?
4: Yeah, this is the first time Evan and I are hosting.
5: Congratulations.
3: Okay.
5: On the house anyways.
3: Where do you normally host Thanksgiving? Where do you usually go? Do you not normally spend it with his family?
4: Well, we usually spend it at my mom's.
3: Okay.
5: So this is both sides of your family would be invited to this holiday event?
4: Yes.
5: Evan, what's your side of this?
6: You know, Thanksgiving is my personal favorite holiday. So Thanksgiving has always been a pretty big deal for me. I do love going to Janelle's family's. It's always been a great time. But now that we're in a place ourselves, we're in a position to host, we had the conversation that it would be the more the merrier kind of situation to have as many friends and family as we can, because it is a pretty big life event for us. So naturally, I invited my brother. He's an immediate family member, and his wife. And I'm fairly disappointed. Janelle's response has been so big about this because, you know, it is the holidays. It is a time to see family, even if it's been a while, even if there is different opinions.
3: Is there a scenario, Evan, where you can just say to your brother, we would really appreciate it if you stayed away from politics? Because I can understand, like, you know you're crazy. So, like, when you're with your own family, you know how they are and it's fine. But when you introduce them to the other side of the family that they may not spend a whole lot of time with, then I could understand why Janine is feeling apprehensive.
5: For sure, right? You want everybody to get along. You want a smooth day because it's already going to be busy for you as well. Would your brother be responsive to that if you just said, hey, listen, man, no politics that day?
6: My brother knows how important this relationship is to me and how I am really excited that we're, you know, we have a spot for ourselves and we have a place for people to come to us.
5: Sounds like a maybe.
3: That
5: sounds like a maybe.
6: He is very opinionated.
5: Yeah.
6: And his wife is very opinionated as well. The hope is that there will be other people there who can connect with him on places that aren't politics, whether it's film, art, or movies, sports. He's a sports guy.
3: Yeah.
5: All right. I mean,
6: feel like there's a way to tiptoe around it, you know?
5: You know, the only reason that I asked if this was, you know, a new home, because you mentioned it was your first time hosting. And when it's open house, kind of feels like it's open house to me, Anna, right? And that means that you get all that comes with it. You know, the crazy, the nutty, whatever. And you can kind of warn people or put a disclaimer. You could certainly ask them to tone it down. But if you don't send one invitation and everybody else gets invited, I don't know. That could be really hurtful.
3: Is Janelle out of line for saying you shouldn't have invited your brother?
5: Right.
3: And can you uninvite somebody after you've already invited them?
5: Wow, that's an interesting Thanksgiving. 1-800-330-9999. Whose side are you on? It's the Couples Court with Anna and Raven.
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0: The best mix of classic hits, V105.5. Somehow, here we are again.
1: Yeah.
0: Holidays are coming up, and with Thanksgiving coming up next month for the first time, Janelle and Evan will be hosting it at their home. Now, Janelle is upset because Evan invited his brother and obviously sister-in-law, too. They are very political. They bring it up all the time. Mm-hmm. And Janelle's like, why did you invite him? Like, all my family's going to be there. It's going to be embarrassing. You should have had a conversation with me first.
1: Yeah. I mean, here's the thing, though. It's the holidays, right? You're inviting both your families. So you're going to check off one person because you don't agree with their political views. I think that what I really understand here from Janelle's point of view is that it's her first time hosting, and she's got all sorts of stresses and anxieties about it always, right? Anyways, that's natural, and she just feels like this is a thing that she wants to kind of head off at the pass.
0: What do you think? Can you exclude somebody because they're not going to be quiet about their views? 1-800-330-9999. LaToya?
2: I'm on the

0: the guy's side, I don't think that you should necessarily uninvite them. I just think that he should have a conversation with his brother and let him know, like, hey, this is, you know, our first time hosting. We want it to go smoothly. So maybe, like, a code word or something, because we all have those people in our family that you don't want to not
1: a safe word.
0: Have at your house, but you have to have them. Yeah. So, yeah. You know, you lock stuff up, you put stuff away, you give them a word, like, hey, you know, and he can have a conversation with his wife as well about it and say, hey, you know, we kind of got to tone it down a little bit. But I don't say not invite them. You know, family's family at the end of the day. It's Thanksgiving.
1: You know, Anna, it's strange to me how we've come to a point where it's so outlandish, number one, for us to imagine telling somebody to tamper down what they're saying and be polite and courteous, whereas before, everybody would just try and be courteous at all times. And also, we've come to a point where we have to worry about how offended everybody else is because one person doesn't close their mouth.
2: Am I the only one that's desensitized to this at this point? Yeah, like, it just rolls off my back. Like, okay, yeah, right. Sure, whatever.
1: You guys go in the back room and have your wine back there. If you want to roll around on the yard, that's fine by me. I don't care anymore.
2: Whose side are you on? 1-800-330-9999. It's a couple's court.
1: Let's get back to the best mix of classic hits on V105.5.

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6: 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We'll have Warren Central at Ridgeland tonight. 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Go Gators! Sunshine with a few clouds for your Friday with a high near 90. And partly cloudy tonight with about a 60% chance of rain later in the night and a low of 63. 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

0: Can you uninvite somebody to your Thanksgiving dinner if it's your brother, by the way, and sister-in-law? If you know they're going to talk about politics and you think it's going to be a problem at the table? That's what's going on with Janelle and Evan. They're hosting their first Thanksgiving, and it's so crazy that we're here already and we're talking about it. And Janelle was upset when Evan said he invited his brother because all her family is going to be there too, and she's embarrassed. And she's like, they're going to start talking, and it's going to be so awkward, and can't we just have a normal thing and not have them there?
1: Yeah, I mean, listen, you'd love for everybody to just get along and everybody kind of keep it to themselves. She's already got that hostess anxiety, right? And she doesn't need some sort of wrench being thrown into the party here. So she goes, can't you just tell him, you know, not this time? And of course, he's like, no, that's my brother. And who cares anyways, right? I'll tell him to tamp it down, but, you know, whatever.
0: What do you think? Can you uninvite somebody because you know they're not going to be quiet about their political views? And I can't believe all these years later we're still talking about the same thing.
1: So boring.
0: 1-800-330-9999.
2: Siobhan? I'm on the husband's side. Difficulties in today's political climate are everywhere, and I do think I agree with your point to speak to the brother before to try to keep his thoughts to himself in a courteous way to others to tamp down, because it is very volatile right now. You have to have all family. I have a big family, and Republican, Democrat, and in between, and we just agree that we don't talk about it and enjoy ourselves in other ways.
1: And Raven, hey, whose side are you on today?
3: I'm on the husband's side. I think my sister-in-law had the perfect solution, and it should be no big secret. My sister-in-law just said, no politics. She announced at the table, no politics. And it worked out fine. We didn't talk about politics because people can talk about politics after the party. You can even announce, if you want to talk about politics later after the party, come see me privately. That's fine. But no politics, because I think everybody knows politics are on the tip of everybody's tongue. Yeah. And it's a sore spot for a lot of people. So
0: I think people are tired.
1: Yeah, I'm bored.
0: People are tired of
1: it. I'm bored.
0: Yeah.
1: It doesn't change anything. Nothing changes. So we're all feeling the frustration of that. And I don't care who you were rooting for. You got to be feeling that, man. You know, you just you have
3: to. We're tired of talking about it.
1: You have to. What's the point, right? What's on TV?
4: The verdict is in. Jury foreman, what are the results?
0: Evan, our audience agreed with you. You have to invite your brother. Janelle, I understand why it's uncomfortable. Everybody understood where you were coming from. But Evan, you have to have a talk with him. You have to explain that because her family is going to be there, it would mean a lot to you to stay away from politics because it would make everybody happy. And hopefully you keep your fingers crossed and hold your breath.
5: Yeah. And I think if with proper seating arrangements, if I have the right person next to them, I think there's a way we can avoid it too, and or at least have
0: kids
5: a mediator.
0: Put them at the kids' table.
1: No, give heads up, right? I mean, Janelle, your family probably knows Evan's brother. They know what they're getting to when they sit next to him. I mean, I have a very good friend, associate Anna. He's got doctor in front of his name. And he always tells me, accept what you know is going to happen. Don't be worried about it happening. And then just you'll have a better way of reacting when it does happen. Right. Mm-hmm. So, Janelle, just know that at some point, inevitably, his brother is going to say something.
0: Yep.
1: If you're not waiting for that pin to drop, that shoe to fall, then you're going to handle it so much better. It won't cause tension for you. And just say to your sister, your family, whatever, and just say, listen, you know his brother's crazy.
0: He's crazy. They're both crazy.
1: But it's Thanksgiving, right?
0: And, yes.
1: You know, everybody can embrace that a little bit on the holidays.
0: Yeah, the holidays are all about being uncomfortable. So there you go.
1: Bye.
0: Yeah. If you have a problem too, send an email, couplescore@annaandraven.com. 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
1: Have you been faced with a lot of struggles lately? 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I'm Stephen McGee from Trinity Baptist Church.
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0: Weirdest thing you saw this week. Most of your week is pretty mundane, right? Just go through the motions. But there's always that one thing that you're like, huh, that's weird. 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On our text line at 1-800-330-9999, Olivia says she got bit by an emu.
1: Ooh.
0: No other explanation except bit by an emu. I have so many questions. How? Right. Where?
1: Is that a pet? Is right. It running in the wild?
0: It's just in your backyard. It's the strangest thing that happened to you. 1-800-330-9999. 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
4: 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We'll have Warren Central at Ridgeland tonight. 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Go Gators! Sunshine with a few clouds for your Friday with a high near 90. And partly cloudy tonight with about a 60% chance of rain later in the night and a low of 63. 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

0: Congratulations, you made it to Friday. What did you see or do this week that really stuck out? It was weird. 1-800-330-9999. David, strangest thing you experienced this week?
1: Yeah, so I actually met a person that I thought I'd seen before. I couldn't quite tell where he was. Now, this person was dressed up in a really nice suit. And, you know, nothing too out of the ordinary there. But I distinctly recall the week before I had seen that exact man in raggedy clothes begging on the side of the road.
2: That's true. It does create quite a few questions, I'm sure. Maybe they were going to a Halloween party the first time, Anna. Or maybe they got a big time makeover. You know, when they used to do that with those reality shows? New suit, new haircut, fresh shave. Every once in a while, you'll see on one of those shows, they follow somebody and they actually get picked up in a Porsche. I don't know.
0: Erica, how about you? Strangest thing you saw experience this week?
3: Well, I was in the park and it started raining and I was going to leave, but I was just very entertained because there was this yoga class going on. So I pulled out my umbrella and was basically eating popcorn on the bench because I could tell everyone in the yoga class wanted to leave. But everybody was just holding out for someone else to leave first, and nobody did.
0: I hosted a 5K recently. It was a charity 5K, and it was pouring. It was pouring so hard. And I got to give those runners credit because you knew nobody wanted to run in that. Nobody wanted to show up, yeah. But they did. They did for the cause. But you ever been in a situation where everybody wants to leave? But you can't, and you feel awkward doing it.
2: Well, I mean, everybody's been there.
0: Yeah.
2: By the way, is there any 5K that's not a charity run? What are other people showing up to run for? Just those runner people.
0: Right. Frank, strangest thing you saw or experienced this week?
4: You know, I'm new to New York. I moved to New York around 2 months ago, and I was just on my way to work, and apparently there's a thing where folks will put items on their head and ride bicycles. I don't know if you guys seen videos around this?
2: I can't say that I have, but are we talking like errands, things that they got from the market? What?
0: Are you talking about a helmet?
4: There was a man riding his bicycle with a full tire on his head, a full-size tire for a vehicle, for a car. And later on in the week, I saw a different man with a garbage can on his head, all while he's in motion on the bicycle.
2: Wait a minute.
0: It's just carrying a lot of stuff. Is that what you mean? It's like they were just...
4: It seems more like showboating or performance art.
0: Okay. In Portland, they have the Unipiper, and we interviewed him, and his whole thing is that he rides around on a unicycle and he wears elaborate costumes many times as Darth Vader.
2: Yeah.
0: And I always thought it's fascinating. Fascinating what he can do. And he also plays the bagpipes while he's doing it.
2: It's super impressive while he played the bagpipes unicycling inside the studio office.
0: That's cool.
2: Also picked up a box of donuts as he went by and held a car. I mean, honestly, like kind of circus fair.
4: Right? It's very circus. I thought that too. It is very circus.
2: Yeah, it scares me. Yeah. But he was very nice.
0: Very talented. Weirdest thing you saw this week, 1-800-330-9999.
2: It's Anna and Raven on V105.5.

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1: 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I'm Randy Reynolds. Curtis Flowers, the Mississippi man who spent more than 20 years on death row, has died a free man at the age of 56. Flowers was tried six times and convicted four times for the 1996 murders of four people at the furniture store where he once worked in Winona. He was sentenced to death four times. Flowers was arrested 12 weeks after the killings and convicted by overwhelmingly white juries. Prosecutors presented no physical evidence, DNA, fingerprints, or murder weapon. They convicted him with the testimony of a jailhouse snitch, testimony that later fell apart. Higher courts overturned all four convictions, and the courts repeatedly criticized District Attorney Doug Evans for racial discrimination and prosecutorial misconduct. Evans later turned the case over to the state. In 2020, Attorney General Lynn Fitch dismissed the charges with prejudice, ending the prosecution and leaving Flowers a free man. That's V105.5 News. I'm Randy Reynolds.
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4: 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Go Gators! Sunshine with a few clouds for your Friday with a high near 90. And partly cloudy tonight with about a 60% chance of rain later in the night and a low of 63. 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

Teach and Learn. I am your host, Emily Tillman. I'm glad to have you here listening to me in the noon hour. And it's just like starting over day after day, every weekday at noon, we do this show. And, I do this show. That was John Lennon, Just Like Starting Over. On October 9th, 1940, in Liverpool, England, genius was born when John Winston Lennon came into the world. And Just Like Starting Over came out in October of 1980, so not long before he died. It went to number one on the Billboard Hot 100 and was the number four song of the year of 1981. Let's keep it solo, Beatles. 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

Emily's Lunch and Learn. Welcome to your October 9th show. That was Paul Simon, Loves Me Like a Rock. They came out in July of 1973, and it went to number 2 on the Billboard Hot 100, and it was the number 27 song of the year of 1973. Joining Paul Simon on that track was a gospel group called the Dixie Hummingbirds. And on October 9th, 1973, Loves Me Like a Rock was certified gold. Up next, we've got Kim Carnes, Betty Davis Eyes.

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4: 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We'll have Warren Central at Ridgeland tonight. 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Go Gators! Sunshine with a few clouds for your Friday with a high near 90. And partly cloudy tonight with about a 60% chance of rain later in the night and a low of 63. 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Emily.

Today's Lunch and Learn, that was Jackson Browne with Here Comes Those Tears Again. That came out in January of 1977. And you know who else came out, but in 1948, was Clyde Jackson Browne. October 9th, 1948, he was born in Heidelberg, Germany. His father was an American serviceman, and he was stationed over there with a job assignment with the Stars and Stripes newspaper. Here Come Those Tears Again did pretty well. It went to number 23 on the Billboard Hot 100 back in 1977. Up next, I got Steve.

0: Emily's Lunch and Learn, the Bengals. They're covering some Paul Simon. We've had him on the show already with Hazy Shade of Winter. Simon and Garfunkel came out with that in 1966, but the Bengals version came out in 1987, and it went to number 2 on the Billboard Hot 100. And for the year-end chart of 1988, it was number 35. My 80s babies will probably remember it was in the movie Less Than Zero. We'll have more great tunes when we return. This is Emily's Lunch and Learn.
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Emily's Lunch and Learn. You've been listening to the October 9th show. That was Sheryl Crow with If It Makes You Happy. That came out in 1996 from her album, her self-titled album, Sheryl Crow. And it was the lead single, and it won her a Grammy at the 1997 Grammy Awards for Best Female Rock Vocal Performance. On this album, she had gone a little bit more rock, whereas the first album had been more pop, and then she got even more pop and even slightly country as she went on. But this is my favorite album by Sheryl Crow. I do like the rocker Sheryl Crow the best. It went to number 10 on the Billboard Hot 100, number one adult alternative song. It was an international hit. It was a really big song for Sheryl Crow. And now for our On This Day in Mississippi Music History, on October 9th, 2007, Leanne Rimes released her ninth album. It was called Family, and it featured the hit song Nothing Better to Do, which did pretty good. It went to number 73 on the pop chart, but it was a number 14 country song. Leanne Rimes, of course, being born from Jackson, Mississippi. Here's the song, and I'll see you next time.

0: Fuentes and his cast of idiots had a number one hit with this foul song. Melissa?
1: What is Disco Duck?
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0: 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You'll never work that one off.
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3: Let me see if I can get you ready for this October weekend. By the way, if you go out to a restaurant, how much do you tip? What is the overall average tip in America? 18.8%. An 18.8% tip. When you go like in a Starbucks, do you tip? They turn that thing around and you're watching, they're watching, and you feel like you have to do it. But 18.8% is the average, and we'll get into it. Oh, so much going on. October weekend. Rick D's to make you feel better. It's your Daily D's.

0: 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All right, we have a bonehead today. This is it. Can you believe this guy wants to do this to his ex-wife? Don't you dare. Coming up.
1: Here we go with
2: Rick Dees.
1: Rick Dees.
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0: V105.5. All right, we have a, wait a minute, I just received this. Let me read verbatim what this is. Rick Dees, and today's Bonehead Award goes to a guy in Kansas. His name is David Ostrom. And David, are you kidding me? He's asked the courts to let him settle a dispute with his ex-wife by having a sword fight.
1: No.
0: He wants 12 weeks of leave time to rehearse and practice so he can prepare for a sword fight with his wife. He wants permission for trial by combat.
1: What?
0: As if a judge is going to award this to him. He says if she doesn't want to fight, she can have her attorney do it. You think there's a bitter divorce going on here? Wow. A sword fight. You know that dueling used to be legal? And Alexander Hamilton, one of our nation's founders, was in a duel and killed someone.
2: Wow.
0: And because it was a duel, no problem, no charges filed. Whoa. Is that crazy? We have come a long way, haven't we? Fighting with his ex-wife, he wants a sword fight. It ain't gonna happen. But what is going to happen, my Kansas man, David? You get the D's, Bonehead.
3: Bonehead, bonehead, bonehead. You are such a bonehead. Bonehead, bonehead, bonehead, bonehead.
4: 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He's real. He makes you move. He just picks me up.
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3: 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We'll have Warren Central at Ridgeland tonight. 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Go Gators! Sunshine with a few clouds for your Friday with a high near 90. And partly cloudy tonight with about a 60% chance of rain later in the night and a low of 63. This is V105.5.
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Get your daily D's right here on V105.5. Oh, I am ready for you today. Back into it, Rick D's. And what is almost worse than smoking? And you may be doing a lot of this. What are you doing? It's almost as bad as smoking. 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
1: All right, on the hot list today, the new research shows that sitting is the new smoking. Research shows that the health issues from sitting are about as bad for your body as smoking. So what do? Maybe you have a job where you sit and you work at a computer or maybe even a home office. What you have to do, and do this every 45 minutes, get up and do some stretching, do some walking. You might do what they call it, a standing kind of a dead bug where you go up for the right, up for the left, up for the right, up for the left. Anyway, move for about 2 minutes, then sit back down. But don't sit for longer than 45 minutes. Got it? Sitting is the new smoking. And now you know Rick Dees on today's hot list.
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1: Have you ever wondered how you made it through the week and what are you going to do this weekend? 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
1: Hey, what's up, Rigdies? And there's a new trend with tattoos. For anyone who ever made a mistake by having a tattoo put on their body, this is a good one. This is perfect. In fact, it hits today's hot list. This is good stuff. It's all coming up in moments on your Daily D's.

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1: Okay, listen, it's Rick D's Today's Hot List, and tattoos are the subject of today's hot list. You know, you may be one of these people, and I have several friends, including my friend Mike Ramos, who says he regrets getting a tattoo of Maria. I don't know what caused Michael and Maria to break up, but he says, here's what happened. I had Maria tattooed. In fact, it was a picture of her face on my left arm. It's in plain sight, and instead of getting laser tattoo removal, check this. D's, I went back to a tattoo artist and had Maria's face turned into a zombie-looking figure with the nose missing. And and I like it. Everybody sees it. They think they have no idea. It used to be Maria, but he recommends this if you don't want to have laser tattoo removal. Would you do that? And speaking of moving on to another relationship, what is the number one reason women cheat? Today, you're being honest. And what you've said, I guess it's because of 50 Shades of Grey and everything else. It's a combination of a boring bedroom and a lack of money. Those two combined, whoop, relationship over. Boring bedroom and lack of money. Thought you'd like to know. Rick D's always getting you up to speed. It's your Daily D's Hot List. 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
3: 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We'll have Warren Central at Ridgeland tonight. 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Go Gators! Sunshine with a few clouds for your Friday with a high near 90. And partly cloudy tonight with about a 60% chance of rain later in the night. And a low of 63. 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

0: Dees and his cast of idiots had a number one hit with this foul song. 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
3: 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They turn that thing around and you're watching, they're watching, and you feel like you have to do it. 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Oh, so much going on. October weekend. Rick D's to make you feel better. 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
1: Hey, wait a minute. I got to remind you, coming up next, it's your daily hot list. What is everybody talking about? Well, we're going to get up to speed. Your hot list right here with Rick Dees coming up next.
2: Rick Dees is an awesome show. He keeps me laughing. He gets me pumped. Awesome. I love it.

0: Z105.5. Okay, here we go, Rick D's. This is a test. Rick D's testing you on how quickly you can say, well, good for them. Let's see how slow you are saying, well, good for them. Congress just voted themselves another raise and wonderful health care. They don't have to pay anything for the health care. Did you say, good for them? Did you? All right, here's another test. Steph Curry, super basketball star, has agreed on a two-year, $116 million contract extension with the Golden State Warriors in the NBA. 2 years, $116 million for Steph Curry. Did you say, good for him? Just a test. Only you know. Right here, it's your Daily D's.
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2: 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We'll have Warren Central at Ridgeland tonight. 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Go Gators! Sunshine with a few clouds for your Friday with a high near 90, and partly cloudy tonight with about a 60% chance of rain later in the night and a low of 63. 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
1: D's Sleaze.
2: All right, here we go on D's Sleaze. What emojis are outdated and you should not use them anymore? Here is your list. You'll look like a schlub if you keep using these. Don't use the emoji face that looks like you're laughing until you cry, and that one big tear has become overused. You don't look like you're up to speed. Don't use that one that looks like you laugh until you cry. And the red heart, it's overused. It can make you seem like you're not up to speed. Right now, the most popular emoji around the world is the loudly crying face, the one with two rivers of tears pouring out. I don't like it. The wilted flower, another one, overused. Stop using it, or else I'm going to sue you. Don't use the wilted flower or the laugh with the tears. Come up with some, or maybe write a real word. How's that sound? It's Emoji D's reporting in the middle of
1: D's Sleaze.
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V105.5. Okay, it's Rick D's. It's cleanup time. Are you ready for this? How many apps do you have on your phone? Come on, be honest. Okay. Well, let's call this cleanup time. I have great information on all of these apps for you coming up. 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

0: 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Welcome to the planet of the apps. Oh, and welcome to cleanup time. Here we go. If you can't remember the last time you used an app, delete it. If you can't remember, delete it and give that space to photos and videos. You love them. You can clean up those too, but right now the apps. If you can't remember when you used it, delete it. And it's a simple process. You go in there and you just delete it. Come on. Be honest with yourself. It's time to clean it up. And with me, it took almost 30 minutes, but it was worth it. It might even take longer if you have that many apps on your device. But it's cleanup time right here in this molten magma every day. It's Rick Dees and the planet of the apps.
1: Rick Dees is funny. He's real. He makes you move. He just picks me up.

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3: 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The broadcast will start at 6 p.m. right here on V105.5. Go Gators! Sunshine with a few clouds for your Friday with a high near 90. And partly cloudy tonight with about a 60% chance of rain later in the night and a low of 63. 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

0: 105.5. 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

Okay. Are you ready for some football? Yeah, you got it right here. 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
1: All right, what are we following up on today? We'll be having some information, I think, later on coming up. Rick Dees reporting on a new kind of credit card from MasterCard, Visa, and some others protected by artificial intelligence. And you say, uh-oh, that? Well, yes. We talked to MasterCard. They say they expect AI to be able to find a lost or stolen credit card faster, getting the criminal in the clink faster. Your stolen credit card, useless. Don't you love that? One good thing about AI, it's coming. And so what do you use? Did you wave the chip? Do you put the chip in? How about you? Did they ask for your zip code at the gas station?
2: Yes, sir.
1: Yeah, me too. I go to the same place. They still ask, right?
2: Yes, sir.
1: AI and RD coming right here on your Daily D's.
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1: Well, look at this. Let me throw this D's quickie at you, Rick D's. Next time you go to the supermarket and you're going to buy eggs, tests have been done to show that, well, listen to me, there is no difference in the nutritional value between brown eggs and white eggs. I always thought, maybe you did too, maybe the brown eggs have more oomph to them. No. No difference at all in nutritional value between the brown eggs and the white eggs. And the only reason brown eggs cost more is because it costs more to keep the hens fed well enough to produce a brown egg. No difference in nutrition. Now you know, because you're right here listening to your Daily D's. Hey, Vicksburg, it's V105.5.
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4: 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We'll have Warren Central at Ridgeland tonight. 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Go Gators! Sunshine with a few clouds for your Friday with a high near 90. And partly cloudy tonight with about a 60% chance of rain later in the night and a low of 63. 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

0: B105.5. It's the D's Quiz. And now, here's your host for the D's Quiz, Rick D's.
1: All right, thank you so much. It is the D's Quiz. Here's the question. Most roads and highways in America are named after what person? The most roads and highways are named after what person the most? Is it George Washington? Is it Martin Luther King Jr.? Is it John F. Kennedy? Or is it Ronald Reagan? Most roads and highways, George Washington, Martin Luther King Jr., John F. Kennedy, or Ronald Reagan? What's your answer? And the answer is Martin Luther King Jr. Dr. King has over 50% more roads and highways named after him than any of the others. 50% more. More than George Washington, John F. Kennedy, or Ronald Reagan, all presidents. Oh, you got it? Did you get that one? It is the D's Quiz.
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1: Hey, wait a minute. I got to remind you, coming up next, it's your daily hot list. What is everybody talking about? Well, we're going to get up to speed. Your hot list right here with Rick Dees coming up next.

0: get your daily D's right here on V105.5. Oh, yeah, feeling good. Listen, if you go outside, I hope you do. And someone came on my show years ago, and he said, make sure you go out and get 10 minutes of sunlight a day because it triggers the vitamin D, the natural vitamin D's in your body. You don't want to go out and get sunburned or whatever. And, of course, this time of the year, don't worry about it. But how about it? You go out 10 minutes, the vitamin D, and also you may notice more dragonflies this year. A big increase for some reason. Did you know that a dragonfly is the fastest flying insect and can fly 37 miles an hour? Fastest insect. I don't know what you'll do with that information, but you have it now. Right here, Rick Dees reporting.
1: Rick Dees is an awesome show. He keeps me laughing. He gets me pumped. Awesome. I love it. I love it.

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1: It's Friday Night Lights on V105.5. We'll have Warren Central at Ridgeland tonight. The broadcast will start at 6 p.m. right here on V105.5. Go Gators! Sunshine with a few clouds for your Friday with a high near 90. And partly cloudy tonight with about a 60% chance of rain later in the night and a low of 63. 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
1: All right, we have a bonehead today. This is it. Can you believe this guy wants to do this to his ex-wife? Don't you dare. Coming up.
2: Rick D's.

0: V105.5. All right, wait a minute. I just received this. Let me read verbatim what this is. Rick Dees, and today's Bonehead Award goes to a guy in Kansas. His name is David Ostrom. And David, are you kidding me? He's asked the courts to let him settle a dispute with his ex-wife by having a sword fight.
1: No.
0: Mm-hmm. He wants 12 weeks of leave time to rehearse and practice so he can prepare for a sword fight with his wife. He wants permission for trial by combat.
1: What?
0: As if a judge is going to award this to him. Oh. He says if she doesn't want to fight, she can have her attorney do it.
1: Oh, wow.
0: You think there's a bitter divorce going on here?
1: Yeah.
0: Wow. A sword fight. You know that dueling used to be legal? And Alexander Hamilton, one of our nation's founders, was in a duel and killed someone.
2: Wow.
0: And because it was a duel, no problem, no charges filed. Whoa. Is that crazy? We have come a long way, haven't we? Fighting with his ex-wife, he wants a sword fight. It ain't gonna happen. But what is going to happen, my Kansas man, David? You get the D's, Bonehead.

0: with Rick Dees.
1: Rick Dees.
2: Hey, Rick Dees.
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3: 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We'll have Warren Central at Ridgeland tonight. 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Go Gators! Sunshine with a few clouds for your Friday with a high near 90. And partly cloudy tonight with about a 60% chance of rain later in the night and a low of 63. 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
1: Oh, I am ready for you today. Back into it, Rigneys. And what is almost worse than smoking? And you may be doing a lot of this. What are you doing? It's almost as bad as smoking. Find out coming up on the D's Hot List today.

0: B105.5. All right, on the hot list today, the new research shows that sitting is the new smoking. Research shows that the health issues from sitting are about as bad for your body as smoking. So what do? Maybe you have a job where you sit and you work at a computer or maybe even a home office. What you have to do, and do this every 45 minutes, get up and do some stretching, do some walking. You might do what they call it, a standing kind of a dead bug where you go up with the right, up with the left, up with the right, up with the left. Anyway, move for about 2 minutes, then sit back down. But don't sit for longer than 45 minutes. Got it? Sitting is the new smoking. And now you know Rick Dees on today's hot list.
1: Rick Dees is funny. He's real. He makes you move. He just picks me up.

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2: This is Did You Know Mississippi, and I'm Emily Tillman. Did you know perhaps the most haunted chapel in Mississippi is in Madison? The Chapel of the Cross was originally built as a house of worship for the Johnstone family on the now-destroyed Annandale Plantation. The chapel is still in operation, but not all of its visitors are of this world. The Johnstone family's youngest daughter, Helen, was engaged to be married to Henry Gray Vick, who was descended from the founder of Vicksburg. On May 17, 1859, Vick was killed in a duel in Mobile, Alabama, and the body was brought back to Annandale to be buried to the rear of the church. Helen Johnstone was completely distraught and attended the funeral in her wedding dress, and seemingly taking her misery beyond the grave, can be seen weeping over his tombstone to this day. Even creepier, the former caretaker who snapped one day and killed his wife in the church hung himself from the rafters of the church. Some have said they have seen bloodstains on the chapel floor. Other strange occurrences, like the organ playing with no one playing it and maniacal giggling in the air. You can visit the chapel, but it's locked up every day at 6 p.m. so the spirits can have their privacy. And that's been Did You Know Mississippi? I'm Emily Tillman.
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5: 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Tonight's low should be 63, easterly winds 10 to 15 miles per hour, gusting up to 25. There's a 20% chance of rain. Tomorrow, a 50% chance of rain and northeast winds 15 to 25 miles per hour, gusting up to 35. Get round-the-clock forecast here at Vicksburg's V105.5.
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Come on, West Central Mississippi, we're here for you.

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0: Get your daily D's right here on V105.5. All right, here we go. My voice may sound a little bit different. It's Rick Dees. I'm in the back with all the equipment and the electronics and everything that runs this show. And it appears to be okay. I'm going over some text. This is an interesting text. Let me share this with you. It says, Rick Dees, you don't talk about sex too much on your show. And so I was wondering how you feel about it. That's kind of a personal question, but let me just tell you, sex can be a wonderful thing. The touching, the feeling, the stroking, the everything about it. And with another person, it can even be better. Now, here's
1: the joke of the day.
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6: 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There's a 20% chance of rain. Tomorrow, a 50% chance of rain and northeast winds 15 to 25 miles per hour, gusting up to 35. Get round-the-clock forecast here at Vicksburg's V105.5.
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0: Hey, what's up, Rigdies? And there's a new trend with tattoos. For anyone who ever made a mistake by having a tattoo put on their body, this is a good one. This is perfect. In fact, it hits today's hot list. This is good stuff. It's all coming up in moments on your Daily D's.
1: Good evening, Vicksburg. This is Wayne Pratt with Edward Jones. 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Edward Jones member, SIPC. On the Evening Market Report. Markets rebound toward record highs as U.S. equity markets close the week on a positive note, with broad rallying stocks helping overcome some of the lingering weaknesses among chipmakers. The S&P 500 was up 0.6% over the day, with the Dow Jones index jumping 0.8%, mirroring a positive tone in the global equity markets. Today, the Dow Jones Industrial Average was up 423 points, close at 51,654, while the S&P 500 index was up 46 points, close at 7,811. Looking at stocks of local interest, Entergy, $102.80, up 31 cents. Home Depot, $290.74, down $4.73. 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AT&T, $22.18, down $2.41. Tyson Foods, $53.43, up $1.09. 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
1: Okay, listen, it's Rick D's Today's Hot List, and tattoos are the subject of today's hot list. You know, you may be one of these people, and I have several friends, including my friend Mike Ramos, who says he regrets getting a tattoo of Maria. I don't know what caused Michael and Maria to break up, but he says, here's what happened. I had Maria tattooed. In fact, it was a picture of her face on my left arm. It's in plain sight, and instead of getting laser tattoo removal, check this. D's, I went back to a tattoo artist and had Maria's face turned into a zombie-looking figure with the nose missing. And and I like it. Everybody sees it. They think it's, they have no idea. It used to be Maria, but he recommends this if you don't want to have laser tattoo removal. Would you do that? And speaking of moving on to another relationship, what is the number one reason women cheat? Today, you're being honest. And what you've said, I guess it's because of 50 Shades of Grey and everything else. It's a combination of a boring bedroom and a lack of money. Those two combined, whoop, relationship over. Boring bedroom and lack of money. Thought you'd like to know. Rick D's always getting you up to speed. It's your Daily D's Hot List.

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1: All right, here we go on D Sleaze. What emojis are outdated and you should not use them anymore? Here is your list. You'll look like a schlub if you keep using these. Don't use the emoji face that looks like you're laughing until you cry and that one big tear has become overused. You don't look like you're up to speed. Don't use that one that looks like you laugh until you cry. And the red heart, it's overused. It can make you seem like you're not up to speed. Right now, the most popular emoji around the world is the loudly crying face, the one with two rivers of tears pouring out. I don't like it. The wilted flower, another one, overused. Stop using it, or else I'm going to sue you. Don't use the wilted flower or the laugh with the tears. Come up with some, or maybe write a real word. How's that sound? It's Emoji D's reporting in the middle of D's Sleaze.
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2: As the Great River sweeps southward and the setting sun paints the western sky, Friday night lights blaze across Mississippi and Warren County. 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We are live tonight from Titan Stadium at Ridgeland High School. It's a new segment of the season as your Vikings open region play against the Ridgeland Titans. The road to Starkville begins here tonight. And a very good evening to you and yours. I'm Brandon Davis, along my broadcast partner Bob Sullender and our eye in the sky spotter Pernell DeFrance. Bob, it's a simple old school concept, but the wing T offense can give defensive coordinators all kind of fits. Former Titan head coach Todd McDaniel, he was a master at this before retiring last season, but new head coach Bernard Yule really hasn't missed a beat with this offense, continuing to put up big numbers, averaging 420 yards a game and 31 points per contest. For Josh Morgan and these Vikings tonight, defending this wing T offense presents a very unique challenge for these Vikings.
3: Yeah, a lot of misdirection, a lot of movement, and you know, the defense is just going to have to keep their eye on the ball if they're going to be able to stop this wing T. It's something you don't practice for a lot, but you know, they've had 2 weeks to figure this out. You know, they've had 2 weeks, they had an off week to kind of get healthy. And the Vikings are going to have to just keep their eye on the ball. And that's the biggest thing with this wing T, because there's so much misdirection, big movement here, you know, a lot of traps, a lot of counters. And this team's up to it, you know, and they've had a lot of time to prepare. And I'm interested to see how things play out tonight. First district game, but hey, this is season two. You know, you've taken care of season one, 5-0. Season two starts today right here at Ridgeland.
2: Yeah, you talk about it, fresh off the bye week, an undefeated 5-0 run through a grueling non-region schedule. Warren Central begins his quest to defend the 6A state title here tonight. First up in region play, a very familiar foe in the Ridgeland Titans, the very team that Warren Central had to edge out last year in the North State game and what was an instant classic thriller. With revenge on these Titans' minds and home field advantage on their side, Warren Central will need to bring their absolute best to walk away with a road win here from Ridgeland. It's a tall task, but as Bob said, these Vikings have seen this before, and they are up for the challenge. Had opportunity to visit with Coach Josh Morgan. We're going to hear from him a little bit later in the program, but first we're going to step aside for our first break. And on the other side, we're going to dive into our weekly tell of the tape, breaking down these programs and how they match up on paper. But you're listening to the Warren Central Viking pregame show on V105.5 and VicksburgRadio.com.
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2: And thank you, Mr. Mark, Brandon Davis, Bob Sullender, Pernell DeFrance, back here at Titan Stadium on the campus of Ridgeland High School. Going to go into the weekly tell of the tape between these two teams. For Warren Central, this is a region game, as Bob and I had already mentioned. Region 2, 6A North. Josh Morgan, your head coach, 17th season at the helm here at Warren Central. 128 losses to 72 losses. Excuse me, 128 wins to 72 losses for Coach Morgan. The first team at Warren Central was 1965. They have had 47 winning seasons, 14 losing seasons, and three state titles to their credit in 1988, 1994, and then last year in 2025. Overall, or actually, let's go to Ridgeland. The Ridgeland, also two, Region 2, 6A North. Bernard Yule, head coach, first year at Ridgeland, 3-2 so far here for the Titans, but it's his 11th year overall as a head coach. He came to Ridgeland from Velma Jackson, had a very successful run over there. Actually had Velma Jackson a few years ago competing for a state title. 88 wins overall to only 35 losses. For Ridgeland, a very young program, so to speak. First team was back in 2002. They've had 16 winning seasons, 9 losing seasons, and they have yet to earn a state title. Overall in this meeting between Warren Central and Ridgeland, only 4 meetings so far in this early season or rivalry between these two, with Warren Central winning all 4 of those. Last year we talked about it, a classic region thriller where Ridgeland, or Warren Central and Ridgeland, went down to the wire, Warren Central walking away with a 45-42 win for the North State title. That was a classic of a ball game. We'll talk more about that as the night goes on. For Warren Central on the season, 5-0 on the season. 2 weeks ago, come off of a bye last week, but 2 weeks ago, beat Madison Central 42-21. The offense is averaging 41 points a ball game. The defense is yielding 19 points against a very good slate of 7A teams, so a promising sign. If you look at the non-region slate for Warren Central, offense was averaging 32 points a game. The defense was giving up 26, so quite a jump from last year's program with 41 points so far per game and 19 on the defense. For Ridgeland, they're 3-2 on the season. I think they were on a bye week as well last week. But 2 weeks ago, they lost at Natchez in an upset, 34-28 to the Bulldogs, a very hard-fought game. Offensively, they're averaging 31 points a game. Defensively, they are giving up 21 in their non-region slate. But that's a look at both teams. We're going to take a break, come back on the other side, and we're going to look at some of the key games that was played last night and some of the games around the state that we're going to be keeping an eye on and reporting back to you. But you're listening to the Warren Central Viking pregame show on V105.5 and VicksburgRadio.com.
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14: Don't let tax season get you down. 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
3: Welcome back to Titan Stadium on the campus of Ridgeland High School. Brandon Davis, Bob Sullender, Pernell DeFrance. This is the pregame show. And gentlemen, had some games around the state, or some key games around the state. Several of these were played last night. I'm going to give you what we're going to be looking at. But again, most of these were played last night due to the upcoming tropical storm or hurricane, whatever it might be. Wish all the best to anyone that's in the path of that storm. But it impacted a lot of the games around the state last night. Starting down on the coast, D'Iberville took on Ocean Springs. D'Iberville came away with a 35-14 win. Tonight we have Germantown going up to the Golden Triangle taking on Starkville. Last night, Gulfport took on St. Martin, came away with a 42-14 win, that being Gulfport. St. Martin, kind of a Cinderella. They were 6-0 going into that game last night. Gulfport kind of opened their eyes, I guess you would say. A thriller down in the Pine Belt last night as Oak Grove was at Petal. A two-point conversion in overtime, a 29-28 win for Oak Grove last night. Very good win for Drew Causey's bunch. Game going on tonight up in the north part of the state, Center Hill at Grenada. That's going to be one we keep our eyes on. Last night, Columbia and Macomb locked up. Macomb coming away with a 41-28 win over Macomb. That's a big win for the Tigers. Clarksdale taking on Senatobia tonight. Senatobia 6-0. We'll see what they look like. Last night was Greene County at PCS. Hancock at Pearl River Central, a 42-41 win. Kind of an upset win for Hancock last night, but a good win over Pearl River Central. Big one tonight in Itala County as Louisville takes on Kosciuszko. That is a repeat match, or a rematch from the North State 4A last year. Big rivalries up there. Noxubee County at Winona. We're going to see who's for real in 3A North. Simmons took on South Delta last night. Simmons came in away with a 30-14 win over South Delta. Other games of interest tonight, Wesson at Lloyd Starr. West Point, 0-5 West Point, Bob. They're going to try to get off the schneid, taking on Pontotoc tonight. A very good 4-1 Pontotoc team. Wilkeson County at really another surprise in the state of Mid County, 5-0. Mid County has not allowed a single point the entire season. So a very good Mid County team. So we'll see what they're all about tonight. Also, some region games of interest. Callaway takes on Canton. Neshoba Central traveled over to the Delta to take on Greenville. Not much going on back home. Borders Chapel does take on Benton Academy. Tallulah taking on Claiborne Academy. St. Aloysius and Vicksburg, they are on buys tonight. So we will be following some of these games throughout the night. We'll be reporting back to you, but we're going to take a break. Come back on the other side. I had the opportunity to visit with head coach Josh Morgan. Going to hear what he has to say about his team and the East Titans. But you're listening to the Warren Central Viking pregame show on V105.5 and VicksburgRadio.com.
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3: And welcome back to the Warren Central Viking pregame show. Pleased to be joined by head coach Josh Morgan. Coach, great to see you.
4: You too, Brad.
3: Yeah, and thanks for giving us a few minutes of your time. This week, we open region play over at Ridgeland. What can you tell us about this Titan squad?
4: Well, feel very familiar with them, especially after, you know, last year we played them two times and it's a lot of those guys are back and experienced football team that made a deep run, one game away from the state championship. And we had to deal with them twice. And so a lot of respect for their players and the program. And, they're sitting at 3-2. They've lost to two undefeated teams. Yeah. So they're take that for what it is. We know it's going to be a hard-fought physical game, very disciplined, well-coached, and really good at what they do.
3: Offensively averaging 31 points a game, they're led by wingback Ashton Gordon and fullback John Henningberg. Yeah. Coach, what challenges that those two rascals, they can throw the football, what challenges they bring us this week?
4: Yeah, they're you look at their all-purpose yards, and they're both staggering from kickoff returns, punt returns, receiving, running, of course, obviously rushing the football. But they've been hard to deal with. It's probably one of the main reasons that when Coach Ewell got there that he didn't want to go away from the wing tee because he had those guys back, you know. So a lot of productivity there. And, they have that rare combination of speed and explosiveness, but also that power. They're leading up on Belly, and they're running traps, and they're hitting jet sweeps. So they can do it all, and we've got to do a really good job getting them on the ground.
3: Defensively, they're giving up 21 points a game, but this is the defense, Coach. I think they're physical. They look pretty fast. What have you seen from them on the field?
4: I think they're a little undersized at linebacker, but that also, I think they're faster and they're quicker. So, I think they're going to be disciplined. They're going to play hard. I think they have some guys up front that have been giving people problems. But you can tell that sometimes when you get to the ball, you have those fast, quick, explosive guys that get a lot of guys around the ball. That could be just as aggravating as a big guys that can't move. So, We feel like we know where they're going to be. We feel like we've got a good game plan. I just think that we need to be the best version of ourselves and make sure that we're on point.
3: 5-0 out of non-region play. Now you're going into region play where it really matters. Do you treat each week, Coach, as its own individual playoff game?
4: Yes. Well, yes. I think these district games, you can't let them – you can't understate how important they are. They're just so important. You got five of them. Four of your teams are going to the playoffs. You mess around and lose one. Now you've lost the head-to-head. We know that this year, we get to – the winner of our district is going to get the home field advantage. That's just more of what's at stake. Looking ahead, like it's – it does no good for you. I mean, it's every week, day by day, keep your head down. I think our coaching staff is doing a good job of that. Our players are really understanding that. And that's where we're supposed to live our lives, is day by day. Tomorrow's got its own worries, yeah. Handling things in front of you. But whatever happens, we'll regroup and get another plan and go from there. But I think that's been good for us. And I think that helps us kind of keep grounded and recharge our batteries, you know, coming in on a new work week. And but, yeah, that's been good for us, that approach.
3: Yeah, you had a bye this last week, so it's an extra week to prepare for Red Zone. How do you handle the bye as a coaching staff?
4: Well, the first thing is you know, if we've got kids that have been, and we do, that have been pushing it and trying to, you know, make it, we use that time to, you know, rest them. But our guys are so tough and competitive, and they don't want to let their teammates down. I don't think we've had to keep anybody out of practice, and that's the truth. That's awesome. That's what a compliment that is to our players. But we also work on ourselves. You know, we take that time, especially to work on what we need to get better at. Then we throw in our situations. We try to put ourselves in situations and that's going to help us. And whether it's red zone, third downs, 2 minute, then again, you know, good on good, just trying to keep our competitive juices going, keeping us sharp, and then trying to steal days on our opponent. So we try to do that, organize that, and I think we've done a good job with that.
3: Yeah, good segue into that. How have your kids looked in practice, Coach?
4: Very proud of their focus. It's so easy to just let your mind go, your preparation go. You know, you have to be careful. That's why we talk about, you know, what do you call this week, off week, bye week? We just try to get better so our approach stays the same. Our kids have done what we've asked them to do. You know, let them, you know, let them have a long weekend, kind of, you know, being smart with that. But they've worked when it's time to work, and we've had fun when it's time to have fun. So we've had a good combination of that. But a lot of credit goes to our kids.
3: Yeah, so, Coach, last question. Let's get out of here. What are the keys to beating Ridgeland this week?
4: Well, I'm anxious to see us, and I mean that. You know, where are we at? You know, what kind of performance that we can give, you know, can we be dominant? Can we take over, you know, from the beginning? Can we get separation? You know, that's what we're, you know, that's what I'm anxious to see. And we've challenged our guys to be dominant. And that's not just about being Ridgeland and our opponent, but trying to take another step where our program is and trying to challenge our guys. As far as, you know, being elite and holding ourselves to a high standard. But again, you know, when you're playing this wing T offense, we've got to get off the field, you know, defensively. And they're going to try to limit our possessions on offense. They're going to try to slow that clock down. So again, we have to know how to win together as a team. Now I say slow it down, and you know, last year you look up, it's 45-42. So we've got to do a good job of getting off the field, and then we have to continue to do what we've been doing offensively, which is, I think, really taking care of the football, staying out of negative yards, and running the football. So I think defensively, again, we got to get off the field, find ways to do that, and then see how good we can be overall versus a really good Ridgeland team.
3: Well, Coach, thank you for your time, and best of luck to you. We'll visit next week.
4: Thank you, Brandon.
3: Let's take a break. Come back on the other side. We're going to discuss some players to watch in this week's contest. 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

0: This is Jan Highland Ag, your Warren County Circuit Clerk. We want to give a big shout out to everyone who's answered their jury summons. 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
5: And welcome back to Titan Stadium on the campus of Ridgeland High School. Brandon Davis, Bob Sullen, and Pernell DeFrance. Pernell making a mess in here. But some players to watch tonight in this game is we got a Warren Central offense. It's a power spread offense, 428 yards a game, 110 yards through the air, and 318 on the ground. Defense is going to be a multi-look. Players to watch, quarterback Nash Morgan, running backs Javon Scott and Xavier Jackson. Wide receivers has been coming on in some big plays. Cam Zealous, the sophomore, has been doing some great things for us the past couple of weeks. Also, watching out for Doss Morgan as well. The sophomore has done a nice job with his brother. Linebackers on this team, Fabian Davenport, looking at the defense, also defensive tackle T.K. Wright, Krishan Brown, and safety Jonas Green has been exceptional for us this year. On the other side of the aisle, Ridgeland, 420 yards a game. Not much difference between these two offenses here. They're only passing the ball for 60 yards a game, but they are rushing it for 370. So a very potent rushing attack here tonight for Coach Bernard Yule and his Titans. Players to watch, quarterback Braylon Presley. Also on wing back, Ashton Gordon, 136 yards a game. Other wing, Jeremiah Tillman with 70, right at 70 yards a game. And then the fullback that makes this offense go, Big John Henningberg with 108 yards a game from the fullback position. A couple of linebackers of interest, Ethan Nick and also Nick Fleming, who has done a nice job for this defense here at Ridgeland. Some key matchups here is going to be the discipline of this Warren Central defense. Bob's going to get into that a little bit more, I imagine, with his picks, but also the discipline, the Warren Central defensive line against the fullback dive. Last year in the North State title game, 956 yards of total offense between these two. 828 of that was on the ground. For Ridgeland, they had 487 yards. 387 of that was on the ground. The majority of that coming from the fullback dive, the fullback belly, and the what we call the Sally. So a lot of yards on the ground last year from this misdirection from Ridgeland. They were averaging about 10.2 yards a carry. John Henningberg and Ashton Gordon are holdovers from that team. They are familiar of this Viking defense, so they may have a big opportunity here tonight. With all that being said, let's kick it over to General Bob to get his keys to this game.
6: Yeah, I thought about this long and hard. I really just kind of looking at this, how this offense for Ridgeland really operates. And I'm telling you that the defense has really got to stay in their lanes. They've got to stay true to where they're supposed to play and not get messed up with any of the eye candy that's in front of them when Ridgeland's running this wing T. Special teams are going to be really important. The wind is just gusting here, and it's coming basically from east to west, right across the field. The field sits north to south, and as you're looking at your radio dial now, basically the wind's basically coming straight at you. from your radio dial, if that makes any sense, towards the press box. And they're just, I think special teams are going to be big. Who's going to make mistakes? Who's going to make fumbles and that kind of thing in special teams games? And, you know, you got, and again, you really got to protect the possessions that you have. And it's going to be key to make sure that you really take care of the football if you're the Warren Central Vikings.
7: Thank you, Bob. And as you said, a huge gust of wind coming out of the east, northeast. As we've said, there's a Category 3 hurricane approaching the Gulf Coast right now. Again, our well wishes to all those that are in the path of that storm. Hope nothing but the best for you all. About a 9 to 10, maybe 12 mile an hour steady wind coming at our faces here. There's supposed to be some gusts, maybe up to 20 miles an hour as we get into the night. So the wind could be a factor here. But fortunately for both of these teams, they do not throw the ball much at all. Warren Central runs the ball 75% of the time. So do the math, 25% of the time they are passing the football. Other side for Ridgeland, they are running the ball 86% of the time, and they are passing it the other 14%. Two very efficient offenses in doing it different ways. But again, very similar at how they put points up on the board and how they run the football. Nash Morgan, opportunity for him to have a big night tonight running the football. We will see what the Vikings are able to do. But we're going to take a break and come back on the other side. I had the opportunity to interview and talk with sophomore tight end, fullback, just does a little bit of everything, Ryland Montgomery. I know you're going to enjoy hearing from him. Just a special young man, comes from a great family, and I was excited to have a chance to sit down and talk with him. We're going to take a break. You're listening to the Warren Central Viking pregame show on B105.5 and VicksburgRadio.com.
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13: Welcome back to the Viking pregame show. Brandon Davis here, and pleased to be joined by Warren Central sophomore tight end, Ryland Montgomery. Ryland, how you doing, buddy?
14: I'm doing good. How are you, sir?
13: I'm doing great. So we've got a tough matchup this week against Ridgeland, a team that's going to be looking out for revenge after that North State game last year. Ryland, when you watch film on these guys, what do they do well as a team?
14: So I watch the linebackers and the DNs. I look to see where the DNs lined up, what type of steps they take, if they mostly go inside or if they take outside steps. I watch to see how fast does the linebackers come in when they see a run play. Mm-hmm. I watch for stuff like that.
13: When you watch them as a team, they're running that wing T offense, mm-hmm. I guess – I know you don't play defense as much, but when you're watching that, you're watching their defense. They run a four-man front. What do you see from them? I mean, I guess, are they blitzing linebackers? Do they bring the safeties up? Yes. What do you see a lot with that?
14: Oh, we see the dogs come in. They blitz a lot, so we look out for that.
13: Yeah, so there's a lot of speed then with dog safeties and all that. So what have you decided that you want to do when you finish playing football? Do you want to go to college? Do you want a job? What do you want to do?
14: Well, I want to play college football. Okay. In college, I want to become a college football coach. That's what I want to do.
13: Really?
14: Yes, sir.
13: So you want to be the next Nick Saban?
14: I don't know about all of that, but I would love to be a college football coach. That's my dream.
13: Very good. Very good. So what type of pregame ritual do you have? Do you take a nap? Do you listen to music? What do you do to get yourself ready for a ball game?
14: So we mostly stay in here. Some people, they lay down, take a nap. Sometimes they watch a movie. I mostly go outside. I like to stay in the heat. I listen to music, and I visualize the game. I get ready.
13: Okay, so music. I have heard that Braden Cooper has the worst taste in music of anybody on the team.
14: He's not bad.
13: Okay, so he's not bad. All right, you've said it. You're the second person that's said it. What is your taste in music? What type of music do you like?
14: I listen to what the team listen to. I listen to a little rap, some rock, maybe some country. I listen to a little bit of everything.
13: Hey, there's nothing wrong with that.
14: Yes,
13: so,
14: sir.
13: Post game snack or meal? What do you
14: Wendy's.
13: Go to?
14: Wendy's. Every time Wendy's. Hey, I love me some Wendy's.
13: Man was quick to the draw on Wendy's. What's the go to at Wendy's?
14: Dave's triple, some fries, and probably water because I'm very thirsty after the game.
13: A growing boy, he needs that food. Hopefully you get that triple this Friday night after we play Ridgeland. But look, best of luck to you, Ryland. Great talking to you. Go out there, have a great time this week. So let's take a break. We'll come back on the other side. We're going to look at Purnell's Locks of the Week. 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

0: Hello, I'm Walter Chief Armstrong. Many of you know me as Vicksburg's former Chief of Police. Today, I have the honor of serving as your Central District Justice Court Judge for Warren County. 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So November 3rd, I'm asking for your vote to keep me on the bench. 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
7: Welcome back to Titan Field on the campus of Ridgeland High School. Brandon Davis, Bob Sullender, Purdell DeFrance, Mr. Mark Jones handling in-studio production for us. Appreciate all the hard work from our outstanding team here tonight. And we've become to the time of the evening, I guess we would say, gentlemen. It is Purnell's Locks and Prediction Picks. As we know, this is a highly contested contest between us three here. To explain the stakes to you that haven't tuned in, the loser of this contest, and I say loser very loosely, has to spend 8 hours working, providing free labor to Randy Wright at Goldie's Trail Barbecue off the Frontage Road, a very proud sponsor of Viking football here on V105.5. But there is a catch to that. You have to stay at least 1 hour, but you can buy down your debt to Randy, the free labor to Randy, by eating a barbecue sandwich. So every sandwich that you eat will take an hour off of your 8 hour debt, but you have to stay at least hours. You eat 12 sandwiches, you still got to stay an hour. So, any rate, to give you an overall record of where we are at halfway through the season, Purnell leading with he's 4-1. I think he lost last week. Yours truly is 3-2. I should be 4-1, but I didn't get I had a turnover on one game that should have counted, but it was taken away by a penalty. I'm not going to cheat. I'm going to take it away. I'm 3-2. And bringing up the rear, General Bob, 3-2, but he did get a win last week. So he's got a little momentum, or 2 weeks ago, excuse me, a little momentum coming back. And AI, we have used an AI model to simulate to see who would win the games Warren Central is playing this year. Really cool, kind of creepy, to be honest with you. But AI has been 4-1 so far on picking Warren Central. The only loss, they had picked Germantown to beat Warren Central. Other than that, they are 4-1. They picked Warren Central over Madison Central. So this week, gentlemen, I'll go ahead and start. I'm going to say Golden Leg Nick Lee. He is going to be perfect on all attempts, field goal, extra points, whatever it might be. and he's going to kick three touchbacks in the end zone. Now, after I made this pick, I think before, I saw a 10-mile-an-hour wind coming out of the east to my face here. So, not the best pick by me. I'm likely going to lose another one. But nonetheless, I picked Golden Leg Nick Lee. Bob, you want to say what yours is? You've got a good one this week.
8: Yeah, I think where the brothers Morgans are both going to have touchdowns. You know, Nash Morgan's going to have some type of touchdown, either passing or running. And Dulce Morgan is going to have some type of touchdown, either receiving or running as well. So I think both the Morgans are going to have some TDs.
7: Yeah, Morgan and Morgan.
8: The law firm.
7: I've heard that somewhere before. Warren Central style. Big P, what you got, man?
9: Yes, sir. I think Warren Central will score a special teams touchdown, whether that's a kickoff return, a punt return.
7: Or anything. Anything special teams related.
9: Yes, sir.
7: All right. Well, I mean, you got a pretty good shot there. You are leading, so kind of an adventurous pick for you, but I like it. So you've heard it. I've got Golden Leg Nick Lee being perfect throughout the night. Bob has got Morgan and Morgan. Two touchdowns. Could be multiple touchdowns, but both Morgan boys scoring a touchdown. And Purnell has got a special teams touchdown tonight by Warren Central. Can be any way at all, but a special teams touchdown by Warren Central. AI simulation pick. The model loves Warren Central tonight. 94% chance probability of Warren Central beating Ridgeland. So we will see how that goes. The highest one that we've seen this year was Warren Central beating Vicksburg at 98%. So a very high probability here tonight is what the model is liking for Warren Central. We'll see how that plays out. But we're going to take a break. We're going to come back on the other side, and I'm going to have the starting lineups for you. Big Blue just performed. They're getting ready for competition. So they were on the field doing a pregame performance. We're about 15 minutes away from kickoff here at Titan Stadium. Let's take a break. Come back on the other side for both team starters. 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
7: Thank you, Mr. Mark. Welcome back to Titan Stadium. Getting close for the national anthem. We're going to try to get the starters in from Ridgeland first, and we have to take a break. We will, but let's go with the starters of Ridgeland. Specialist tonight for the Titans, punter, the sophomore, Julian Whitehead. Kicking tonight, the senior, we've seen a lot of him, Efren Bonilla. On the defense for Ridgeland, averaging 21 points a ball game. Free safety, the junior, Tyler Hursley. At strong safety, junior, Taryn Carter. Cornerback, junior, Dominic Bradford. Cornerback, junior, Javion Johnson. Outside linebacker, the senior Javier Brotherns. Middle linebacker, he's a good one, the senior Nick Fleming. Outside linebacker, the senior Davion Johnson. Defensive end, the kid we'll be calling his name a lot tonight, is going to be the junior Ethan Nick. Defensive tackle, junior Josiah Kagans. The other defensive tackle is going to be the senior Jimmy Fields, and the other defensive end, junior Jalen Lewis. On the offensive line for Ridgeland, right tackle Josiah Kagans, the junior. Right guard Davian Newsom, the senior. Center Jimmy Fields, that senior. Left guard is going to be Carter Woodford. He is a junior. Left tackle is going to be Everett Moncur. Tight end, sophomore Bryce Gray. Wide receiver, Javion Johnson. He's a junior. At wing are Marion Gray, the senior. The other fullback, excuse me, the other wing, Ashton Gordon, the senior. Fullback, John Henningberg, he is a senior. And quarterback is going to be the senior, Braylon Presley. We're getting ready to do the national anthem. We're going to take a break and come back on the other side. We'll give you starters for Warren Central. 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

Beautiful rendition of God Bless America by the choir here from Ridgeland High School. The PA announcer J.R. Hall making known that that is a tradition that they've started over. I really like that one, Bob. The crowd, try to get the crowd to sing God Bless America with the choir right before the national anthem. I kind of prematurely sent us to break before the national anthem. The color guard was out there marching around. We're in a different territory, so we're learning as we go, but we're about to allow you to stay in and listen to this beautiful rendition of the national anthem. We'll be going here momentarily, but while we wait, again, Brandon Davis, Bob Sullender, Purnell DeFrance calling the action for you here tonight from Titan Stadium, a pivotal opening region play game between Ridgeland and Warren Central. Obviously, you want to start off 1-0, but we are waiting for the color guard to present the colors. They are out at midfield, and captains are starting to make their way over as well, but we will have the national anthem here momentarily.

0: Again, another beautiful rendition of the national anthem by the band from here at Ridgeland High School. Weather report at 77 degrees, mostly cloudy skies. Really can see those clouds making their way out of the east. Humidity about 64%. Winds out of the east, northeast at 9 miles per hour. About 5 minutes until kickoff. Let's take our final break. We'll come back on the other side. We'll set the table for you. Give the spot, the starters for Warren Central. 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
1: 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In Vicksburg, see Alpha agent Stacia Johnson at 1640 Highway 61 North, Cade Oldenburg at 3412 Pemberton Square Boulevard, or Hunt Hell at 1110 Clay Street.
2: 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Don't wait until the last minute. Make your plan now and be ready for Election Day. This is Jan Highland-Dagg, Warren County Circuit Clerk, reminding you, every vote counts, so y'all vote.
3: You can absentee vote at the Warren County Circuit Clerk's office through Saturday, October 31st at noon.
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0: Thank you, Mr. Mark. Just had the coin toss. Ridgeland won the toss. They want the football to start this ball game. So Warren Central will be kicking off to them. Starters for your Vikings at free safety tonight, the senior Graham Strife. Strong safety senior Jonas Green. At cornerback, the junior Paxton Lynch. Out of the cornerback, the senior, E.J. Mazey. Linebacker, senior, Micah Moore. Other linebacker, senior, Odarian Williams. Linebacker, senior, Fabian Davenport. Defensive end, Jamal Washington. He is a junior. Defensive tackle, T.K. Wright, a senior. Defensive tackle, Krishan Brown. He is also a senior. And defensive end, Kenny Woods. He is a junior. Offense for Warren Central, right tackle, Pat Bowman, the senior. Right guard, Braden Cooper, he's a senior. At center, Aiden Allen, a junior. Left guard, Christian Russell, junior. Left tackle, Trey Smith, the senior. Wide receiver, Braylon Selvey, a sophomore. Wide receiver, Doss Morgan, he's a sophomore. And wide receiver, Cam Zellis, at sophomore. Leighton Lee, handling tight end duties, a senior. Javid Scott at tailback, a junior. And at quarterback, Nash Morgan, the senior. So, Bob, getting ready to kick this one off here. What's your thoughts on this game as we get ready to get this one underway?
5: Hey, I like the Vikings, man. The Vikings have beat three 7A teams, going 5-0 in non-conference. As long as they take care of the ball and protect the ball, I think they're going to get a victory here. I think the Vikings are going to win by 10. That's just what I feel.
0: Bob calling it by 10. Warren Central getting ready to kick this one off. They're going to be kicking off from left to right on the radio dial. A couple of youngsters back for Ridgeland tonight, Javian Johnson, and also back there, Davian Johnson. So Davian and Javian are back there.
5: Hey, don't forget to vote for Tim Reeves November the 3rd for school board trustee in District 3. Tim is a parent of children in the Vicksburg-Warren School District, and his priorities include responsible financial oversight, supporting teachers, giving parents a voice, and keeping student success at the center of board decisions. Reeves' approach can be summed up in three words: restore, advocate, and empower. Restore trust, advocate for families, and empower teachers and students. Vote Tim Reeves for school board trustee on November 3rd.
6: Thank you, Bob. Warren Central getting ready to kick this one off. Nick Lee going to be kicking off from right to left on your radio dial, kicking toward the north. Warren Central coming out tonight in their white jerseys with red numbers, red pants with a blue and white stripe down either side, and, of course, that legendary red hat with the white WC. Ridgeland's going to have their navy blue jerseys on with powder blue numbers, navy blue pants with a white strap down either side, a white hat with the land spelled out on both sides. And we're getting ready here. Nick Lee getting ready to tee this one up. I want to thank you all for joining us here. Region play underway. The foot into this one, end over end kick, going to go back to about the 5 yard line, going to be there at the 5, the 15, the 20, coming around the other side, spun around is Johnson there, and going to be down about the 27 yard line. Good return for Ridgeland there, and that is where Braylon Presley and this offense of Bernard Yule will start off tonight. A four-man front coming out for Warren Central and Josh Morgan, three linebackers going to be presented up against this wing T offense to start out the game. But I can guarantee you they will make adjustments as the night goes on. Ridgeland coming out in a surprise set. They're going to come out in the shotgun. Two receivers to the top, a back on the hip of Presley. Going to bring a man in motion. That's the wing back. He's going to bring around the other side, going to the top of the formation, trying to get somewhere up to about the 31-yard line on the speed sweep. That was Jeremiah Tillman on the run. He was tackled out there by Jonas Green.